0: job at police headquarters in October 2015 when he was fatally shot by 15-year-old Farhad Jabbar Khalil Muhammad in a religiously motivated attack. 11 years on, a coronial inquest has found the teenager had only been radicalised in the month before the killing, and the attack itself was planned just hours in advance. The coroner concluded the limited time frame and a lack of intelligence to suggest the teen was an active participant in plans to carry out an identified terror attack meant there was not enough time for authorities to intervene. Madeline McNeil, Sydney.
1: A Queensland council is investing in its environment for future generations to come. This Environment Day, Moreton Bay is working with residents to enhance the flora and fauna in the region. Deputy Mayor Jodie Shipway says everyone should be looking after not just their backyards, but everywhere in the city.
2: Also that when they're out there at our natural assets, make sure that we leave them as we arrived at them in a beautiful, clean space so that everyone can enjoy it.
1: The Victorian opposition is calling for a review into the prison system amid revelations violent criminals are being given free access to expensive weight loss drugs like Ozempic. The government says it's only for those who are prescribed the medication by prison doctors and follows the death of an inmate who'd put on more than 100 kilograms while locked up. Shadow Corrections Minister Brad Batten says the money should instead be invested in healthier food and exercise programs.
3: If we're seeing a prisoner put on 100 plus kilos in 3 years, that's a problem within the system. Whilst prisoners are sitting in prison, maybe we should be using prescriptions for more exercise, or a government should be reviewing what they're feeding prisoners here in Victoria.
1: A raid on a commercial cockroach breeder in Bathurst in New South Wales Central West uncovered 100,000 illegal species of the bug worth around $200,000. The bug is attractive to those keeping exotic insects as pets. The Invasive Species Council Policy Director, Dr. Carol Booth, is calling on the government to stamp out the biosecurity risk with tougher penalties.
4: The history of prosecutions in Australia is that they're rare and they often attract only low penalties. These breeders presumably knew that what they were doing was illegal.
1: This is Air News. The Rugby League was in Melbourne and Canberra last night as round 14 continued. It was the first time the Sydney Roosters have held the Canberra Raiders scoreless in a game. Sydney Roosters taking a 26-0 win in Canberra with the temperature around 4 degrees. It was the Roosters' first win in nearly a month and it moves them into third on the ladder. The Roosters' Daily Cherry Evans telling Nine he was proud of his team's efforts.
5: We've had a few ordinary couple of weeks, to be fair. I feel like we really adjusted a few things and then executed it tonight. So I'm just really proud of the whole team, you know, to keep a team to nil in the current game. It was something to be proud of.
1: In the early game, a narrow 2-point win for the Melbourne Storm over the Newcastle Knights, 32-30 in Melbourne. AFL at the MCG and the Western Bulldogs pulled off a huge comeback in the second half to overcome a 29-point deficit and win over Hawthorn, 12-5-77 to 9-17-71. Brisbane Lions coach Chris Fagan is challenging his injury-hit side to lift in today's AFL Q clash. Brisbane have headed to the Gold Coast with 15 players in the casualty ward after Hugh McCluggage went down at training on Thursday. Fagan admits they're battling, but is eager to see who can step up against the Gold Coast Suns.
6: Injuries always challenge your depth, and if you go through and have a look at who the injured players are, there's some pretty good ones amongst them. Crisis creates opportunity. If you've got those sort of situations, you might find that you unearth something you didn't know that you had.
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9: Former Tasmanian senator and Catholic priest Michael Tait has died at the age of 80. Independent brewers are urging Tasmanians to switch to locally owned beer after Bogues announced the end of its production in Launceston. And flashing stop signs will be switched on at 5 Tasmanian level crossings from July the 1st in a bid to get drivers to slow down and stop. For more of the latest and to be notified when news breaks in your area, download the free Pulse Tasmania app today.
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13: Partly cloudy across Lonnie today, heading for a top of 16. partly cloudy for tomorrow, Sunday with a high of 18, and possible shower for Monday with 16.
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0: Hi, I'm Bernie Diamond from ChristianityWorks.com. I remember when I was in the army, I spent 10 years as a military officer. There was one particular major who was the hardest working, most prolific producer of reports and paperworks that I have ever met. I mean, you couldn't fault this guy for his work ethic. The problem was, he was a fool. Now, I don't use that term lightly. He strayed into areas where he didn't have the knowledge, and so he just consistently made a hash of things. I remember once a wise, experienced senior officer looking at this guy through a glass partition in our office one day, watching this fool racing around, just messing everything up, and this senior officer said to me, "The only thing worse than incompetence is industrious incompetence." I'll never forget that. How easy is it for you and me just to rush headlong into something that we really don't understand? We think we know it all, and we throw all our energies into it, and we make a hash of it. Remember, industrious incompetence, there's nothing worse.
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2: 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And the new single, Miracle, is out now.
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3: Good morning, I'm Terry Daniel. The Prime Minister will hold meetings with his New Zealand counterpart in Queensland today. Federal politics reporter Nelson Scott has the details.
4: Christopher Luxon is in Noosa for the annual Australia-New Zealand Leaders Meeting. He'll hold talks with Anthony Albanese about finding ways to drive economic growth, boost defence cooperation and enhance engagement in the Pacific. The pair will also address a roundtable with business leaders from both nations to deepen bilateral investment. The meetings come on the 75th anniversary of the alliance under the ANZUS Treaty. Mr. Luxon will return home this evening. Nelson Scott, Canberra.
3: Five illegal tobacconists in New South Wales' Hunter region have been forced to lock their doors for the next 3 months following a multi-agency blitz. Chris McCarthy reports.
5: Police and New South Wales health inspectors swarmed six businesses in Cessnock on Wednesday under Operation Sloan. The coordinated raids netting more than 200,000 cigarettes, nearly 40 kilograms of loose tobacco leaf and hundreds of illegal vapes at an estimated street value of more than $260,000. Officers also seizing $33,000 in cash at two of the stores, declaring both locations active crime scenes. Health authorities say they've now issued 279 short-term closure orders across the state since last year, and retailers are being warned further action is on the way. Chris McCarthy, Sydney.
3: There's more pain for Victorian households, with water bills set to surge by up to $109, with the cost of Labor's desalination plant partly to blame. The Essential Services Commission, which sets and approves the increases for the next 5 years, has released its final charges. East Water customers to be hit the hardest, customers with Yarra Valley Water the least affected. Electric vehicle owners are being urged to install smoke detectors where they charge their cars. Danny Moscone from the Western Australian Department of Fire and Emergency Services says he expects electronic vehicles will soon become a common cause of house fires.
6: Most of them are reasonably new, but we do know that as those batteries start to get old, they start to deteriorate and their quality reduces. So we do anticipate that there will be an increase in EV car fires. We've done a fair bit of work in our operational space to plan for that.
3: Astronauts aboard the International Space Station have avoided having to abandon the craft after an air leak triggered emergency procedures. Russian cosmonauts had to patch up cracks, leading to a worsening air leak in the aging module. Ground control staff issuing the order to retreat to the safety of an escape craft.
7: Crew Dragon established safe haven, and if we need to suit up, we will do that. Once we're inside the Dragon, we will not suit up prior.
3: The AFL has moved to terminate the services of another private security firm over alleged wage rorting. Coralie Katsimbanis reports.
8: The reliance by the AFL on private security firms is set for a shake-up following revelations a leading company providing hundreds of guards to Marvel Stadium has allegedly exploited its workers. The Age says GSS Group is the latest to face serious questions about the treatment of its often migrant gig economy workforce following the dramatic collapse of other security giant MA Services Group in December. Carolie Katsimbanis, Melbourne.
3: This is Air News. Tennis, and there was plenty of drama on day 13 of the French Open in Paris. Air Sports' Paul Walsh has the details.
9: Men's semi-final day of Roland Garros has concluded in sensational fashion when the second of the matches was over before it started, when 25-year-old Matteo Arnoldi was forced to withdraw due to illness, thus handing countryman Flavio Caboli a direct entry into Sunday's final.
10: I tried to get ready like as much as I could here and try to see if I could go on court, but every time I get up, I feel dizzy and I don't feel like the best.
9: In the first of the semi-finals, number 2 seed Alexander Zverev took 4 sets to book his place in the final after seeing off a spirited Jakub Mensik 7-5, 6-2, 3-6, 6-3. For Zverev, this will be his third attempt at a Grand Slam title and he's ready for the challenge.
11: I'll try to show my level, I'll try to do the right things, and that's the only thing that matters to me.
9: Paul Walsh for Air Sport.
3: NRL and the Sydney Roosters defeated the Canberra Raiders 26-0 in Canberra. Earlier, it was a narrow 2-point win for the Melbourne Storm over the Newcastle Knights, 32-30 in Melbourne. AFL at the MCG and the Western Bulldogs pulled off a huge comeback in the second half to win over Hawthorn 12-5-77 to 9-17-71. In the Super Rugby playoffs, the Hurricanes beat the Brumbies 66-12 in Wellington, New Zealand. And Ferrari has topped the timesheets in both opening practice sessions for the Monaco Grand Prix. Australian Independent Radio News.
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14: TAS Networks is spending more than $6.2 million replacing aging transmission towers between Burnie and Smithton in the northwest. A national first bushfire pilot will help hundreds of Hobart and Kingborough households prepare their homes for fire. And a coroner has found a man who died in a high-speed crash at Brighton in 2024 was heavily affected by methamphetamine. 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
2: No matter what the weather.
3: Partly cloudy across Lonnie today, heading for a top of 16. Partly cloudy for tomorrow, Sunday with a high of 18. And possible shower for Monday with 16.
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1: Gratitude is riches. Complaint is poverty, according to Doris Day. 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We are simply unable to carry all the things we own around with us. It's neither practical nor safe. There's a story of the Stoic philosopher Epictetus, who had an expensive lamp stolen from his house. Upon discovering this theft, he went out and bought a cheaper lamp, saying that you can only lose what you have. It's a full-time job to keep track of your stuff. It takes a great deal of energy to keep things serviced in working order, tidy, clean, paid for, swept, made and accounted for. 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This kind of richness is fleeting. It could go in a moment. Gratitude is another kind of riches, a deep richness of acknowledging the good things that are happening all around us, even if we are having challenges. To be grateful creates a strength that cannot be easily toppled, regardless of what is happening around us.
0: For more information, check out thegenerosityguy.com.
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7: Hello there, I'm Terry Daniel. The Prime Minister, Anthony Albanese, will meet with his New Zealand counterpart in Noosa in Queensland today. The pair will discuss ways of driving economic growth, boosting defence cooperation and enhancing engagement in the Pacific. The two leaders will also address a round table with business leaders from both nations. The Albanese government's tax changes are putting Australian charities on alert. Carolee Katsimbanis has the story.
8: 19 Australian leaders from Christian, Catholic, Muslim and Hindu organisations have written to the Treasurer warning the planned 30% minimum tax on trusts and capital gains will wipe out a potential $3 billion in donations. The letter also warns that the proposed tax on trust distributions puts Labor's goal to double philanthropic giving at risk by 2030 unless the government agrees to a carve-out on donations to charities and not-for-profits. Carolee Katsimbanis reporting.
7: In Victoria, two contenders are lining up to replace Jacinta Allen as Premier if a Labor push to oust her succeeds. There's growing speculation a change of leadership is just weeks away, ahead of the November state election. Deputy Premier Ben Carroll and another senior minister, Gabrielle Williams, are both touted as future leaders. That's if Miss Allen is rolled. Snow lovers hitting the slopes this weekend are being urged to slow down on alpine roads. The Australian ski season officially kicks off today, with lifts and carpets firing up in New South Wales at Thredbo and Perisher this morning after a recent dusting. New South Wales Roads Minister Jenny Acheson says a number of agencies will be out in force to keep the roads safe.
9: Police will be targeting dangerous driving, drink and drug driving, speeding, fatigue and other high-risk behaviours. And we also urge motorists travelling to the snow to check their road conditions before they depart, carry snow chains when required and drive to the conditions.
7: Meanwhile, in Victoria, the start of the ski season, several festivals and increased traffic on highways is making for a dangerous period on the state's roads. Transport Victoria's Chris Miller says drivers need to take extra care across the King's Birthday long weekend.
10: Busy conditions this long weekend and on roads that can be unfamiliar to some. If you are going somewhere new, make sure your complete focus is on the road at all times. And if you're a local from a holiday destination, allow room for error from your visitors.
7: And if snow is too cold for you, then favourable beach conditions are forecast for southeast Queensland across the weekend. With more swimmers expected, Surf Life Saving Queensland is reminding beachgoers to remain vigilant and stay safe in the water. Spokesperson Matthew Thompson says conditions will be good, but not for long.
11: Still a little bit of wind around, but the surf has dropped right back down compared to previous weeks where conditions have been quite
4: unstable. Heading into next weekday, that will change. So encouraging everyone to check conditions before they head down, but get out this weekend to enjoy our wonderful coastline while you can.
7: And briefly in other news, a measles alert has been issued for several locations in Sydney after a Queensland tourist visited the CBD whilst knowingly infected. And astronauts aboard the International Space Station have avoided having to abandon the craft after an air leak triggered emergency procedures. Russian cosmonauts managed to patch up the cracks in the aging module. This is Air News. First up, AFL last night was at the MCG. The Western Bulldogs found some much-needed form, winning their past two games and then toppling Hawthorn to move into the top six. The Bulldogs pulled off a huge comeback, keeping the Hawks to just one goal in the second half to overcome a 29-point deficit and win 12-5-77 to Hawthorn's 9-17-71. Dogs midfielder Ed Richards told Fox Footy how they engineered the win.
11: We just didn't want to get beaten up around the contest. I mean, we were pretty poor in that first half, and then they started to get on top. A few of their smalls were starting to get chirpy, a bit niggly, and then we were just like, well, we can't just sit here and take it once again. So let's just go out there, put our bodies on the line and see what happens. We did in the end. As I said before, they helped us out with some bad kicking, but win's a win.
7: In the NRL, the Sydney Roosters defeated the Canberra Raiders 26-0 in Canberra. Earlier, a narrow 2-point win for the Melbourne Storm over the Newcastle Knights 32-30 in Melbourne. And in the Super Rugby playoffs, the Hurricanes beat the Brumbies 66-12 in Wellington, New Zealand. The Socceroos are getting ready for their final hit out before their opening World Cup game against Turkey. Australia will face Switzerland in a friendly tomorrow morning. Midfielder Aidan Rustich says there's a few bits and pieces they need to tidy up.
12: I wouldn't call it changes. I think it's just you touch on improvements. You just touch on small little detail and what you can do better.
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13: The Tasmania Jack Jumpers have re-signed American import DJ Johnson on a one-year deal for the NBL 27 season. Former Tasmanian senator and Catholic priest Michael Tate has died at the age of 80, and independent brewers are urging Tasmanians to switch to locally owned beer after Bogues announced the end of its production in Launceston. 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
6: No matter what the weather.
15: Partly cloudy across Lonnie for the rest of Saturday, dropping to 7 overnight. Mostly sunny for tomorrow, Sunday with a high of 18, and possible shower for Monday with 16.
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1: Now, La Trobe near Devonport is a picturesque town by the Mersey River. Bell's Parade is on the inlet of the Mersey River and is named after Robert Bell, who with his half-brother Henry Bentinck constructed a wharf and a store on the site in 1855. From the 1880s, it was the main port on the river, becoming Northern Tasmania's second major trading port for a period. Old English trees on the parade add visual splendour to the tranquility, and the barbecue facilities make it an ideal location for a picnic. It is also a popular spot during the warmer months for wedding ceremonies and photo opportunities. The history of the area is beautifully depicted on sculptures by Tasmanian artist Stephen Walker, and located at Bell's Parade is an area known as Settlers Wharf.
0: Looking for more travel ideas? Follow Track It Taz on Facebook and Instagram.
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7: Hello there, I'm Terry Daniel. The 2026 Australian snow season officially starts today, coinciding with the King's Birthday long weekend. Recent natural snowfall and intensive snowmaking have permitted major resorts across New South Wales and Victoria to launch skiing and snowboarding operations right on schedule. Early season coverage has been boosted by a timely 20 to 35 centimetre dump of fresh powder. However, meteorologists from the Bureau of Meteorology note that long-term winter snow depth remains highly variable due to shifting climate patterns. In Victoria, full fare passengers will be able to use their phone, bank card or smartwatch to tap and go across the rail network as the rollout of ticketless technology continues. But as reporter Emily Rice says, there are a few catches.
8: From tomorrow, rail passengers will be able to use their smartphones, their bank cards and even their smartwatches to just tap on with a digital card as opposed to their physical old-fashioned Mikey card. Now, but there is a caveat. So it will apply on the rail system, but for those commuters catching trams and buses, they still will have to use their physical Mikey card. And also, even though it's going to apply on the rail system, it's only on about half a dozen lines. They are as follows: the Sunbury, Pakenham, Cranbourne, Werribee, Williamstown, Sandringham, Frankston, Stony Point, Bendigo, Gippsland and Geelong lines. The rest of the rail system will catch up over the next few weeks. So don't ditch that physical Mikey card just yet, but technology, it's on the way.
7: British actor Anthony Head, known for his starring roles in the TV series Ted Lasso and Buffy, has died aged 72. Nine's Europe correspondent Josh Bavis reports.
9: Anthony Head shot to international stardom in the 1990s as the librarian Rupert Giles in the fantasy hit Buffy the Vampire Slayer. His nearly 50-year career spanned the stage, television and the silver screen, featuring in the West End revival of the Rocky Horror Show, alongside Meryl Streep in The Iron Lady, and as the Prime Minister in the sketch comedy series Little Britain. But one of his last and most prominent roles was as the soccer villain Rupert Mannion in the popular series Ted Lasso. His daughters have paid tribute to their father, saying his legacy will live on in the shows he was a part of. Anthony Head died after complications with pneumonia. In London, Josh Bavis.
7: Queensland Day celebrations aren't just limited to beers and barbecues, with four of the state's biggest sporting rivalries set to ignite. Lachlan Gray explains.
10: The state government's push to celebrate Queensland Day on June 6 has a decidedly sporty flavour thanks to three major codes. The NRL, AFL and Super Netball have all teamed up to deliver a four-course Saturday spread spanning Townsville, Brisbane and the Gold Coast. First up, it's Aussie Rules and Q Clash 31. Two-time reigning AFL Premiers Brisbane Lions heading south to tackle a red-hot Gold Coast Suns at Carrara. Next up, a rugby league double. The Broncos hosting the Titans at Suncorp Stadium before the Cowboys welcome the Dolphins to Townsville. And if that's not enough, the Queensland Firebirds are also out for bragging rights against a Sunshine Coast Lightning side still in the hunt for Super Netball finals. The only question left for sports fans, which game to attend live or who's hosting the watch party. Lachlan Gray, Brisbane.
7: This is Air News. The Rugby League was in Melbourne and Canberra last night as round 14 continued. It was the first time the Sydney Roosters have held the Canberra Raiders scoreless in a game. Sydney Roosters taking a 26-0 win in Canberra with the temperature around 4 degrees. It was the Roosters' first win in nearly a month, and it moves them into third on the ladder. The Roosters' Daily Cherry Evans telling Nine he was proud of his team's efforts.
0: We've had a few ordinary couple of weeks, to be fair. I feel like we really adjusted a few things and then executed it tonight, so I'm just really proud of the whole team. You know, to keep a team to nil in the current game, it was something to be proud of.
7: In the early game, a narrow 2-point win for the Melbourne Storm over the Newcastle Knights, 32-30 in Melbourne. AFL at the MCG and the Western Bulldogs pulled off a huge comeback in the second half to overcome a 29-point deficit and win over Hawthorn, 12-5-77 to 9-17-71. Brisbane Lions coach Chris Fagan is challenging his injury-hit side to lift in today's AFL Q clash. Brisbane have headed to the Gold Coast with 15 players in the casualty ward after Hugh McCluggage went down at training on Thursday. Fagan admits they're battling, but is eager to see who can step up against the Gold Coast Suns.
11: Injuries always challenge your depth, and if you go through and have a look at who the injured players are, there's some pretty good ones amongst them. Crisis creates opportunity. If you've got those sort of situations, you might find that you unearth something you didn't know that you had.
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13: Flashing stop signs will be switched on at 5 Tasmanian level crossings from July the 1st in a bid to get drivers to slow down and stop. TAS Networks is spending more than $6.2 million replacing aging transmission towers between Burnie and Smithton in the northwest. And a national first bushfire pilot will help hundreds of Hobart and Kingborough households prepare their homes for fire. 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
6: No matter what the weather.
15: Partly cloudy across Lonnie for the rest of Saturday, dropping to 7 overnight. Mostly sunny for tomorrow, Sunday with a high of 18, and possible shower for Monday with 16.
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0: Here on Sunburnt Souls, we explore life, faith, and our mental well-being. 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
1: We went to the Batu Caves in Malaysia, and it was the first time my daughter had seen a monkey. She was feeding them bananas and laughing and enjoying life and having the best moment. But every monkey group has an idiot, and the idiot monkey came up and mauled her for her bananas and scratched her and bit her on the arm and left her distraught and crying. I wanted to kick the thing, but she bounced back pretty quickly, actually. Within a few minutes, she was laughing again and having a grand old time. It made me realize I spend way too much time letting the idiot monkey affect me. Whether it be the negative person or the gaslighting narcissist or somebody else who seems determined to ruin your day. Ultimately, our happiness shouldn't hinge on anyone else's behavior. If the idiot monkey is ruining your day, go find some monkeys that are a lot more fun to be around.
0: For more candid conversations on faith and mental well-being, check out sunburntsouls.com.
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3: 79, 80, 83, oh, forgot 81, 82. 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

0: G'day, it's Hank, and this is Aussie Grown Across the Nation.
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0: This week, Natalie Gauci and Drew Wilson. I'm just not that good with shame. New music by Roma Waterman and Simon Orton. Why hold on to a love? And then the artist spotlight this week, Sydney singer-songwriter Shara Rose. Coming now. 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
6: Hello there, I'm Sean Bindley. The world's most valuable artificial intelligence company is calling for a global freeze on developing the most powerful AI systems. San Francisco firm Anthropic warns humanity is approaching a point where it could lose control of the technology. The makers of the Claude chatbot say they're willing to completely halt work on advanced systems if their competitors agree to do the same. Australia's eSafety Commissioner has likened the under-16 social media ban to fencing an ocean. Julie Inman Grant has been the public face of the world-first restrictions. The comments come as new data shows about 70% of children are still accessing banned platforms. Independent MP Sophie Scamp says she agrees with the Commissioner.
7: I think it's a pretty blunt instrument, and actually we get a lot of students through Parliament House. I always ask them, how many of you still on social media? Most of them are still on there. I even heard a story where there were kids that were drawing beards on their faces so that they could get around the AI bans.
6: Police are sifting through digital evidence in a bid to track down the masterminds behind recent firebombings in Melbourne CBD. A number of search warrants have been executed across the city. The alleged offenders apprehended so far have mostly been teenagers who were hired through the dark web. Former Detective Luke Taylor says that's not going to deter investigators.
8: The police have got amazing technology to unpack all of this electronic data, and a number of the people were charged with not handing over their passcodes, which is an offence. Once an item becomes an exhibit and a part of an investigation, you can be charged with failing to pass on your passcode or your pass name. But look, that's not going to stop the police for too long.
6: Surf lifesavers are urging anyone travelling away this weekend to stay out of the water at unpatrolled beaches. A hazardous surf warning is in place for the Sydney and Hunter Coast today, with rough conditions expected to continue tomorrow. Surf Life Saving New South Wales Chief Executive Stephen Pearce says every coastal drowning this year has been at an unpatrolled location.
9: Just be aware that some of these beaches won't have lifeguards or lifesavers, so you just need to understand your swimming capability and look at the conditions, and if in doubt, just don't go out.
6: A 23-year-old man is recovering in a stable condition after being assaulted in an alleged home invasion in Sydney southwest. Emergency services rushed to the Greenacre home just before 2 this morning, following reports that 4 masked men had broken in, demanding cash. Lauren Evans says the alleged intruders remain at large.
10: 4 men do remain on the run this morning after forcing their way into a home here on Banksia Road at Greenacre before leaving the scene in a dark-coloured SUV.
6: Tasmanian drinkers are being encouraged to support local brewers. Air News' Terry Daniel has the details.
11: The end of beer production at Bogues Brewery in Launceston is being seized on by independent brewers as a chance to shift Tasmanian drinkers towards locally owned alternatives. Pulse Tasmania reports a 2024 Independent Brewery Industry Economic Report estimates Tasmanian independent brewers indirectly supported the employment of 1,593 people and added $139 million to the community. The Bogues closure should spark a wider conversation about the future of Australian-owned brewing and manufacturing.
6: This is Air News. Firstly to AFL, and Fremantle are in Bunbury to face North Melbourne today. The Kangaroos coming in fresh off their bye, following their record comeback win over the Gold Coast the week before. Last night, a second-half rally saw the Dogs overcome the Hawks. Julian Marcus has the details.
1: It was an at times spiteful affair at the MCG as the Western Bulldogs recorded their third consecutive victory, this time coming from 29 points down early in the third quarter to overrun a wasteful Hawthorn 12-5-77 to 9-17-71. A five-goal Hawthorn burst took them to a 27-point halftime lead, but missed opportunities in front of goal invited the Bulldogs back into the contest, and they would take advantage, shortening the margin to 8 points at three-quarter time, then kicking 3-0 in the final term to score their third win in succession. Julian Marcus, Melbourne.
6: The Knights have been knocked out of the NRL's top four after losing 32 points to 30 to the Melbourne Storm last night. It was an expensive night for Newcastle, with hooker Phoenix Crosland sent to hospital after his nasty head clash. Fullback Kalyn Ponga's Origin 2 hopes are also in doubt after injuring his neck. Coach Justin Holbrook says the narrow loss is a tough one for the club to swallow.
3: That also points out what we've got to get better at. You know, there's so many games this year we've had low possession because it's our own doing. I'm still disappointed we didn't win the game. So
6: the Roosters dominated the Raiders in Canberra 26-0. Australian Independent Radio News.
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12: The Tasmania Devils have climbed to fifth on the VFL ladder after beating the Kangaroos by 14 points at North Hobart Oval. The Tasmania Jack Jumpers have re-signed American import DJ Johnson on a one-year deal for the NBL 27th season. And a coroner has found a man who died in a high-speed crash at Brighton in 2024 was heavily affected by methamphetamine. 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
15: No matter what the weather.
16: Partly cloudy across Lonnie for the rest of Saturday, dropping to 7 overnight. Mostly sunny for tomorrow, Sunday with a high of 18, and possible shower for Monday with 16.
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0: Is your spouse hearing what you're saying? I'm Mark Merrill with today's Family Minute. Recently, I said something to my wife that I thought was harmless. I don't even remember what it was. I was surprised when she didn't respond favorably. I asked her what I said wrong. She said, "It's not what you said, it's how you said it." She couldn't have been more correct. How we say things is so important. When communicating with your spouse, remember your tone. Is it soft or harsh? Second, remember your body language. Are your arms open or folded? Third, remember your attitude. Is it inviting or repelling? For more on communication and marriage, listen to this week's podcast episode at markmerrill.com. 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
2: 79, 80, 83, oh, forgot 81, 82. 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
1: This week, two brothers, 11 kids between their families, and a ministry that's gone from small town churches to international audiences. Band Reeves, a country gospel duo from the United States, say they never set out to chase the music industry. They simply kept saying yes to God. If I didn't have... For nearly 15 years, Jeremy and Cody led worship, but almost a decade ago, they felt a nudge, a call to start writing their own songs.
2: We are country guys and we sound country as cornbread, so yeah. We sing country music about Jesus.
1: Their sound is unmistakably country, but their heart is ministry. And for years, they did everything themselves, booking, traveling, recording, raising their families on the road. But they say the biggest turning point came only 2 years ago.
3: We've done kind of this country music traveling thing for 9 years. It really feels like we've done it correct for about 2 years now, just because we have people on our team to point us in the right direction.
1: That team helped them navigate an industry that's been cautious about newcomers, especially in Christian country music. The brothers say they understand why.
2: A certain amount of like closed gate, especially in country music, because it's been such a fine line for so long. I respect how guarded they are, because so many people just are trying to play the system and make money off of Christian music and then follow
4: a Jesus focus song with things that are totally opposite.
2: And for us, that's why we've seen open doors, just because in our message, we've just tried to be consistent.
1: And that consistency is paying off.
5: I ran from the future, I ran from the past.
1: Their music is gaining traction, not just in the United States, but in Australia and the UK, a sign of growing appetite for variety in Christian music.
2: People want variety, and doors have really started to swing open for not just us, lots of different styles.
1: But despite the growing momentum, the brothers still work construction to support their families, at least for now.
3: So construction at this point is how we're paying our bills and keeping everything afloat. Over the last year, we've just been doing less and less construction, and music has gotten extremely busy to where we really won't be able to do that.
1: What sets Band Reeves apart isn't polish or production, it's authenticity. They tell stories from real life and audiences connect with that.
2: We're just normal guys. We have so many life stories and life experiences that go into the songs that we sing and the stories behind the songs that we sing. I think that people really connect to that side of the down-to-earth kind of regular guy thing. We're just trying to be who we are.
1: Their growth hasn't been overnight. It's been church by church, festival by festival, a grassroots ministry built on relationships.
2: I think that we have approached music in a little different way. We've never tried to jump at this and go, what are the puzzle pieces that we need to put together in order to be successful? We've just made ourselves available to the Lord, but we feel like the Lord's just building a long-lasting ministry that will spill over to even more than music.
1: From construction sites to concert stages, Band Reeves say they're ready for whatever comes next, as long as it's where God leads. For faith-based audiences around the world, their message is simple. Stay faithful, stay consistent, and let God open the doors. I'm Cam, and that's the TCM Update.
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3: Hello there, I'm Sean Bindley. The PM is holding meetings with his New Zealand counterpart in Queensland today. Nelson Scott reports.
4: Christopher Luxon is in Noosa for the annual Australia-New Zealand Leaders Meeting. He'll hold talks with Anthony Albanese about finding ways to drive economic growth, boost defence cooperation and enhance engagement in the Pacific. The pair will also address a roundtable with business leaders from both nations to deepen bilateral investment. The meetings come on the 75th anniversary of the alliance under the ANZUS Treaty. Mr. Luxon will return home this evening.
3: The US has frozen assets belonging to the Cuban president and his family as Washington continues to ramp up pressure on the island. Donald Trump has described Cuba as a failed nation and suggested the US may take further action once it wraps up military operations in Iran. Iris Spitzer has more.
5: According to a filing on the Treasury Department's website, the U.S. has imposed personal sanctions on Cuban President Miguel Díaz-Canel, along with his wife and others. The sanctions are the latest move in a broader escalation that has been building for months. Back in May, President Trump signed an executive order significantly expanding the U.S. sanctions framework on Cuba, putting foreign companies and banks that do business with the island at risk. Speaking at the White House Thursday, Trump said the U.S. had some, quote, very good plans for Cuba, and that Washington had to get rid of the government there, and noted that they don't currently have any money or oil coming in. Trump also suggested that he would, quote, take care of the situation after the U.S. operation in Iran finishes. Secretary of State Marco Rubio framed the move in human rights terms, saying the U.S. would stand for the fundamental freedoms of the Cuban people and called the island nation's leadership illegitimate.
3: Australia's eSafety Commissioner has likened the under-16 social media ban to fencing an ocean. Julie Inman Grant has been the public face of the World First restrictions. The comments come as new data shows about 70% of children are still accessing banned platforms. Independent MP Sophie Scamps agreeing with the Commissioner's comments.
6: I think it's a pretty blunt instrument, and actually we get a lot of students through Parliament House. I always ask them, how many of you still on social media? Most of them are still on there. I even heard a story where there were kids that were drawing beards on their faces so that they could get around the AI bans.
3: Two men are facing court today over separate offences allegedly committed in Queensland southeast. Chris McCarthy has the details.
7: A 57-year-old man is charged with grievous bodily harm over a violent assault in the Redlands. Emergency crews rushed a 60-year-old man to hospital with significant head injuries where he remains critical. The accused is due to front Brisbane Magistrates Court today. Meantime, a 32-year-old man is back before a magistrate facing drug and unlicensed driving charges. The man was originally pulled over for a license check, but a vehicle search uncovered a large amount of methamphetamine, cash and drug utensils. He'll appear in Southport Magistrates Court.
3: Animal advocates are arguing winter can trigger a spike in animal injury and illness. While many health issues persist year-round, the cooler months bring a noticeable increase in respiratory problems, stiffness and mobility issues. The RSPCA's Dr. Melissa Meehan says some pets are more vulnerable than others.
8: The dogs that don't have as much hair on them, they really do feel the cold, and those that are underweight.
3: This is Air News. First to AFL, and first game up this afternoon, North Melbourne and the West taking on Fremantle. Later it's the Q clash between the Lions and the Suns. And West Coast will be looking for back-to-back wins for the second time this season when they face Port at home this evening. Dane Metham reports.
9: The Eagles will take confidence from their round three clash with the Power. Job Shanahan was the hero with a dying seconds mark to secure a two-point victory. West Coast fans finally get a look at off-season recruit and dual premiership lion Brandon Starcevic, who'll play his first AFL game for the club. Cooper Duff Tytler is also backed. Josh Lindsay and Jack Williams have been dropped. Port Adelaide have made three changes with Lachie Jones, Jackson Mead and Tom Cochran all named to come back in. Tonight's game will be the WA freeze for Neil Danaher's Fight MND. First ball up at 6:15. Dame Effham, Perth.
3: The Bulldogs staged a stunning second half fight back to sink the wayward Hawks by 6 points last night. And last year's NRL minor premiers have been left stunned by the Roosters on their home turf. Canberra falling with no answers in a freezing clash with Sydney, 26-0. Raiders skipper Joseph Tarpany at a loss to explain what had occurred.
10: Opposite to what we'd done last week. Just had the game plan, boys. Didn't do it.
3: The Storm continued their impressive record against the Knights at home. Melbourne holding off Newcastle, 32-30. And Ferrari have locked out first and second in the initial practice sessions for the Monaco Grand Prix. Australian Independent Radio News.
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11: The Tasmania Devils have climbed to fifth on the VFL ladder after beating the Kangaroos by 14 points at North Hobart Oval. Former Tasmanian Senator and Catholic priest Michael Tate has died at the age of 80. And two new food and drink venues have opened at Hobart Airport as part of its $200 million terminal redevelopment. 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
15: Partly cloudy across Lonnie for the rest of Saturday, dropping to 7 overnight. Mostly sunny for tomorrow, Sunday with a high of 18, and possible shower for Monday with 16.
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21: It's that time again. Think it like your weekly dose of the best music from Aussie artists of faith across the nation. 3 hours of incredible classic tracks, brand new songs, and incredible insights into the artists that you are discovering and the ones that you remember from way back. I'm your host, Kate. This episode, my co-host is Alzi, the indie pop artist from Melbourne, doing incredibly well off the back of her brand new EP. We chat with her. We also check out a one to watch from Sydney. We flash back to Alabaster Box from Queensland, and we also check the charts. We have a creative moment, and my TED Talk is back. So much to stick around for. This hour, we've got the brand new song from Parisian on the way. I love it so much. I think you're going to love it too. Plus, a classic from Belle Thompson and Paul Coleman. So much to stick around for. But let's kick the hour off with Whitefield. This is from their EP, Dragon Slayer, the Sydney band, with their song Revolution on the Oz Music Showcase.

That's a cool collab from Belle Thompson and Paul Coleman. It's called New Creation. Kate, with you, this is the Oz Music Showcase. Thank you so much for joining me. There are so many things you could be doing right now, including sitting in silence. But you've chosen to tune into the light, and I'm so glad that you are here. I'm so grateful that you've chosen to stick with me and support these incredible Aussie artists by giving them your time and your support. And so I want to encourage you to head over to our Instagram and connect with all of our artists over there. 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You can see who we're following. We're doing shout outs on our posts and in our stories. So many ways that you can discover what our artists are up to and find out who is coming up in the next show. So you can head out and check out our Instagram page for all the info and goss on what's happening with our artists and their music here in Australia at AUS Music Showcase on Insta. Plus, make sure you just comment and say hello. Tell me who you are and where you're listening from. I'd love to connect with you. Stick with me for some Nathan Tasker, plus our one to watch from Sydney. Her name's Danny. You're going to love her. That's all coming up in the next couple of minutes. But right now, it's Parisian, his brand new song. I fell in love with it as soon as I heard it. And I emailed him and I said, Jeremy, please send me your song. And I'm so glad he did. This song is called Oh the Comfort. I'm pretty sure it's going to get stuck in your head, and I don't think you're going to be sad about it. The brand new track, very first time play here on the Oz Music Showcase. It's Parisian with Oh the Comfort on the Oz Music Showcase.

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2: 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Inspired by artists like Gracie Abrams, Sabrina Carpenter and Holly Humberstone, Danny blends honest storytelling with vibrant pop production that feels both polished and deeply personal. And after years singing in church, performing at open mic nights and teaching vocals, Danny stepped into her own artist journey with a sound that captures all the messy, emotional moments of growing up, relationships and self-discovery. Tracks like Daydreamer, Happy For You and Safe Place are already building momentum, with listeners connecting to her vulnerability, her confidence and infectious melodies. Let's have a quick listen. That's not a

0: That's her song Daydreamer. And if you're like me and you've been following Dani online, you might have noticed she's already teasing a brand new song. And honestly, I'm definitely asking her to send that one through to me because it sounds so good already. There's something really exciting about what Dani is creating right now. It's a fresh sound, and from someone who loves God and is a person of faith, that's really exciting. 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Dani Marchio is definitely one to watch.
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4: Let's take a trip back to one of Australia's most beloved Christian pop rock bands of the late 90s and early 2000s. It's Alabaster Box. Formed on the Gold Coast in 1997, the band was led by the powerhouse vocals of Nara Sigrott and quickly became a staple of the Aussie Christian music scene. From playing in youth groups and doing small gigs to touring nationally and internationally, Alabaster Box's live shows were known for their energy, heart, and undeniable connection with the fans. Their debut album, Alabaster Box, brought them early acclaim, winning multiple Sunny Awards, and it also set the stage for follow-up releases like Main Attraction, Love on the Radio, and my favorite, We Will Not Be Silent. These albums produce hit tracks that still resonate today, including There's Hope, Fearlessly Stumble, and Love on the Radio. Nara told me that at one point the band played over 200 gigs a year, and they shared stages with major acts like the Newsboys and performed at festivals across Australia, New Zealand, and even lived and toured in the United States for a couple of years. And though they are no longer active, their music continues to inspire and remind fans of a vibrant era of Australian Christian music. So let's take it back and celebrate Alabaster Box, the songs, the memories, and the impact they made on a generation of listeners. Here's one of their unforgettable hits to kick off today's flashback. This is Alabaster Box with New York.

0: From South Australia, it's Lily with her song, Oh Philosopher. Last week, we celebrated the release of her brand new album. It's called Anthropology. It's out right now. That song was the second single from that album. Congrats, Lily. What a huge effort and a wonderful album. Congrats on releasing that. If you want to check out songs like that one, brand new from artists all around Australia, we've got a couple of playlists that you can tune into over on our Instagram. 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Up in the next couple of minutes, we're going to check out the socials to see what is happening with our artists. Plus, we'll play some great tunes from Nathan Plumridge and the brand new one from River Movement. 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That's up in the next 10 here on the Oz Music Showcase.
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0: in these shoes. Nathan Plumridge and the boys from Compliments of Gus with their song Jesus in These Shoes, all the way from Geelong in Victoria. Love that collab. And I love that it's time for our socials check-in to see what our artists are up to on the internet, if there's any new music, if there's interesting moments from their life and their career. We're going to check in. So let's open Instagram together. AUS Music Showcase. Okay, logging in. Here we go, rolling through. Oh, I love Nara. Nara, the lead singer from Alabaster Box. I met her for the very first time earlier in the year at a music conference, and it was so lovely to see. She's just an incredible woman with such a great heart and so much experience. She is opening a singing and recording studio up in Queensland where she lives, and she posted a picture of her setup, and she said, "Just a few of my favorite things, sitting in my room at the studio working on a new lyric video for a song I released a few years ago. There's been some long and full days lately, but looking forward to writing again." Oh my goodness. Can't wait to see some more music from Nara. A beautiful voice, a wonderful heart, and so much that we can learn from her. Love that. Let's see what else we can see. We play his song Skydiving. He's from WA. Danny Alcorn sharing that he has made it through to round two of a singing competition called You Gods Music, encouraging people to vote about it. That's pretty cool. I love that there's lots of opportunities for musicians to share their songs, to sing, to play and perform, and a lot of opportunities for us to support him. I'm definitely going to vote for you, Danny. Thank you so much for sharing that. And one of my faves, Ethan Beer, now living in the Gold Coast, actually sharing his music recently at Parliament House in Canberra, making some jokes. Who knew? Who was such a funny guy?
1: Last year I went through a bit of an existential crisis because I thought I was getting too old. Anybody else turn 21? It was rough. It was very rough. So I wrote this song to hold in breath. It's very deep and meaningful to me. I actually had no word of life. I found a grey hair in my head. Can you believe that? That's such a traumatic hair.
0: Yeah, so traumatic, Ethan. Absolutely. We do love his song Old and Grey. It's a great tune. And I love being able to just see what our artists are up to. So cool to see what Nara, Danny, and Ethan are up to. And you can check out and follow along with all of our artists over on our Instagram at AUS Music Showcase. Speaking of artists that we know and love, River Movement from the Gold Coast. We love their song Done Doubting. You probably know and love it too. They've been performing everywhere, releasing a lot of great tunes, an excellent live show. They have a new song out, and I finally got it on the playlist. It's called Son of Man. I think you're going to love it. It's the hip-hop and R&B rap team from River Movement with a fresh take on Christian music. This is Son of Man.

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6: Hello there, I'm Sean Bindley. The Energy Minister has slammed the opposition for stoking fear around Australia's fuel supplies. 92 shiploads of fuel arrived in the country in May, 11 more than the monthly average. Reserves continue to sit higher than they were before the Iran conflict. Energy Minister Chris Bowen says it's a result of productive collaboration with the private sector.
7: The government has been working carefully with industry, providing factual, clear updates to the Australian people each and every week, while the opposition just continues to engage in scaremongering and cheap politics. That's the contrast of approach. The government will keep our approach.
6: Astronauts aboard the International Space Station have avoided having to abandon the craft after a worsening air leak triggered emergency procedures. Russian cosmonauts patching up cracks in the aging module. Ground control staff ordered other crew members to retreat to the safety of the escape craft.
8: Crew Dragon established safe haven. And if we need to suit up, we will do that once we're inside the Dragon. We will not suit up prior.
6: The Victorian government is facing pressure to return up to $1 billion to tens of thousands of home buyers. The Real Estate Institute claims a calculation error has seen property purchases overcharged by up to $10,000 per transaction since 2022. Chief Executive Tim McKibben says it's still unclear why the alleged error occurred.
9: 1st of July 21 and February 22, they were applying the right formula. Then in March 22, they changed it to the formula now, which I say is wrong. I don't know why they changed right to wrong.
6: Victorian police are sifting through digital evidence to track down the masterminds behind recent firebombings in Melbourne CBD. A number of search warrants have been executed across the city. The alleged offenders apprehended thus far have mostly been teens hired through the dark web. Former detective Luke Taylor says online anonymity won't deter investigators.
10: The police have got amazing technology to unpack all of this electronic data, and a number of the people were charged with not handing over their passcodes, which is an offence. But look, that's not going to stop the police for too long.
6: And as millions in New South Wales take to the roads for the long weekend, there are an array of warnings for motorists. Jack Hahn has the details.
11: The biggest hurdle for drivers this long weekend, the Great Western Highway. Officials warn the best-case scenario will see an extra hour added to the journey using the detour, but the delays are likely to be significant heading west and east. Avoiding travel, taking the train, or taking the very long detour is your best bet. Down south, snow is forecast to fall upwards of 10 centimetres, making roads icy and slippery in the snowy mountains. New South Wales Highway Patrol will be out across the state enforcing double demerits that are in effect for the long weekend.
6: The winter ski season is underway, with a reminder that driving conditions in the Alpine regions can change quickly. Transport Victoria's Chris Miller says if you're heading to the snowfields, chains for your tyres are a must.
12: This weekend, of course, sees the official start of the ski season. Lots of folks head to our Alpine resorts. Remember, it is a legal requirement to carry those snow chains with you, and a really good idea to practice how to fit them before you leave.
6: This is Air News. The King's Birthday long weekend AFL round continues. First up, North Melbourne in the West taking on Frio. At half time, it's the Dockers 13-4-82, leading North 4-4-28. Later today, the Q clash between the Lions and the Suns. And Brandon Stasevich and Cooper Duff-Tytler have been named for the Eagles to face Port Adelaide in Perth this evening. Coach Andrew McWalter says stopping power star Jason Horne-Francis will be one of the keys to them getting the win.
13: He seems to spend a fair bit of his time, Horne-Francis, mid and then maybe a portion of his time forward over the last few weeks. So we've got plans for both. I think Stas is a good matchup for him when he's playing forward. But depending on how tall they go on their forward line, we also think our talls can play small at times as well.
6: The Hawks head into the bye after last night's wasteful kicking, losing by 6 points to the Bulldogs. Hawthorn going into the second half, leading by nearly 5 goals, but they booted just one major in the final 2 quarters. Coach Sam Mitchell summing up the night for his team.
14: Goal kicking, obviously. Oh, I think the Bulldogs, they took their chances. You know, they're a really good side. We know that. There was a fair bit of heat in the game, and I assume it was a pretty good game to watch. Some of our best footy of the year was played tonight and some of our worst.
6: Australian Independent Radio News.
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16: The Tasmania Devils have climbed to 5th on the VFL ladder after beating the Kangaroos by 14 points at North Hobart Oval. Nearly 1 in 5 vacated public housing properties in Tasmania are testing positive for methamphetamine contamination, a parliamentary committee has been told, and the Tasmania Jack Jumpers have re-signed American import DJ Johnson on a 1-year deal for the NBL 27th season. 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
5: No matter what the weather.
17: Partly cloudy across Lonnie for the rest of Saturday, dropping to 7 overnight. Mostly sunny for tomorrow, Sunday with a high of 18, and possible shower for Monday with 16.
18: 79, 80, 83. Oh, forgot 81, 82. 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
26: This is Kate with you. I have a beautiful guest live in the studio. We don't get to do this very often because of the internet and also because there's incredible artists all around Australia. But today, very special guest. It's Alzi joining me in the studio, Melbourne indie pop artist. It's the first time we've met and chatted, and I'm so excited not only to get to know you, but for you to be able to share a little bit of your story with the Oz Music Showcase. Listeners, welcome.
27: Hello, thanks for having me.
26: Oh my goodness. Now, quick question. Should we be calling you Alzi or Alyssa? When you do interviews, because Alyssa is your name, but Alzi is your artist name.
27: Yes.
26: What do you prefer?
27: I feel like normally Alzi, but I think let's stick with Alyssa today.
0: Ooh, okay. She has given us like the direction. Yeah. It's family. Come we on. Have the nicknames. Do you have any nicknames? Do your family give you nicknames?
27: I do have a few. Alley Cat.
0: Oh, I like that. So, okay.
27: Yeah. Quite a few. Oh, my friends used to call me Strawberry because I love them. Yeah. And then Skittles, a lot of foods.
0: Okay.
27: Skittles, I used to do little raps in like school.
0: Okay.
27: And then I was like M&M, but the fruity.
0: Okay, the
27: fruit version.
0: Fruit version.
27: I love fruits. Okay, yep. Anyway.
0: Okay, I like that. Alyssa, thank you so much for joining me. Now, I'm assuming that a lot of people won't know who you are, which is my joy and delight. This is what this show is all about, is to introduce you, the listener, the lover of Aussie music from artists of faith, and to actually get to know the artist behind the music. We're going to play a couple of your songs. We're going to introduce the audience to your beautiful new EP as well. But before we get there, give me a little bit of a journey of who Alyssa is. How did you get to be here? Whether music has been part of your life for your whole life? Give us an insight.
27: Yes. Okay. Short version is grew up in quite a musical family. So my auntie's been, knows you, and my Tanya.
0: Yes.
27: Tanya G. she's my singing
0: Did
27: teacher
0: for many
27: years. Did
0: I realize that she was your auntie? I don't know. Maybe okay. She said it a couple of times, but okay. We love Tanya. Anyway. She's so beautiful. Thinking and praying
27: bless,
0: for her. Absolutely. Yeah.
27: But yes, and her parents were musical too, my grandparents. And so grew up around it. And she started teaching me from about prep or grade one. So I think always did music and was around it and loved it. But I think, it's probably like late primary school. I always laugh, and I ended up watching the Katy Perry movie.
0: I love
27: anyway,
0: it. Part
27: yeah,
0: of me.
27: Come
0: yeah,
27: on, so good. So good. But yes, I always say that like that movie opens with people talking about how her music impacted them. And I think from then, I think I always thought, oh, music, you just do it because you love it. And yes, but I think that like really showed me the power of music. And I think from then I was like, oh, I think I'd actually really love to press into this, and really felt that kind of pull toward music and the power that it has to, you know, impact people and that kind of thing. So that's kind of sent me on my way. And then from there, started writing songs and learning guitar in school and things like that. And then in like late secondary I did like all my music subjects and things like that. Learned a bit of music theory, then went into studying music, and found myself in just falling in love, I think, with the songwriting side. I love every aspect, but I think songwriting and being able to not only bring your vision to life, but even other people's vision and that kind of thing to life and help them in that was a big, just beautiful process to be a part of. So really fell in love with that. And that, I think, has kind of brought me more so to where I am
0: today. I love that. Well, what kind of musical influences did you have? Obviously,
27: yes.
0: Auntie and your parents, but were there songs and artists and albums that really shaped you when you were growing up?
27: Yes, absolutely. I think very early on, I grew up with a lot of pop R&B music of the time, like early 2000s. So Beyonce was a big one, and Pharrell and Justin Timberlake, like all that. On the other side too, my mum was a worship pastor for most of my primary years and before too. And so she used to pop me on her lap every morning when she'd have her prayer time, and then we'd listen to Hillsong and Hillsong United and things like that. Quite a few influences, very different. Later on I fell in love with 80s music and stuff too. So whole lot of a lot of influences, but
0: I think I like that, the sort of wide range of experiences that come from listening to a lot of different music. Okay, so you released your first EP in 2017, and you were only 15 years old. It's called Find My Way. How did that even happen? Who did you have around you that said, Alyssa, we believe in you, you can do this? Because that's quite a big thing to do at such a young age. Give me an insight into that.
27: Yes, absolutely. It was, I was pretty young, and I think I didn't really know really much at all about even the creative process and going beyond playing songs on my guitar. So basically I was gigging quite a bit. I probably started gigging around 14. I'd do cafe gigs and little community festivals, all that. And then people would come up afterwards and be like, oh, I really liked this song. Like, do you have it anywhere? And I was like, oh, no. And then kind of sat with things for a couple of years. And then my auntie actually was like, oh, maybe you should record these songs. And my dad as well. He was very much like, you know, we should just have them down just to even document, you know. So there's a, yeah, incredible producer, Daniel Kellart, which I'm sure you'd know. Yes, but yes, so Tani and, yeah, has known him for a while. We've known him for a while and his family. So, yeah, he kind of, yeah, came along and brought everything to life, recorded everything. I had no idea about that side of things at that time. But yes, we were very inspired by Tori Kelly's first EP.
0: Right.
27: Her handwritten, I think that's what it's called. I just had a mind blank. But yes, it's a beautiful EP. She recorded it herself, but very acoustic with like just BVs. And that was kind of the hope that it would stand the test of time in a sense. Yep. And so, yeah, went in that kind of direction. And, yeah, just had the EP there. Mainly, I like to say it's a bit of a time capsule for me. It just kind of captured where I was at. It wasn't really a statement of this is me as an artist, but I think it did capture the beautiful things God was kind of doing in my heart and the lessons I was learning, all that kind of stuff at that time. So I look back on it very fondly. Yeah. So.
0: Well, we're going to be talking about your new EP called The Mental Game.
27: Yes.
0: That just came out. A month, 5-6 weeks ago, we'll talk about that pretty soon. But we were going to play Monster from that. It is one of my faves from the EP. Can you tell me about this song and then we'll hit play?
27: Yes. So it came out of a conversation that I had with a friend and we were just chatting through one of our other mutual friends was, just having a really rough time. And I think everyone faces some form of anxiety in life. But I think, it was just getting quite a lot, and I think we were just discussing how it can feel and how we can maybe support. And then my friend has had her quite a big journey with it, and then she was talking about how she kind of overcome things and then just what it could be like. And then she was like, oh, you know, anxiety is just such a monster. And then as soon as she said that, this like little tune came into my head, and then I was like, okay, thank you, Lord. And then I was like, we stopped the conversation for a quick second, ran to the bathroom, did a little voice memo.
0: I have many of those, yes.
27: Yes. And then came back and then continued. But a lot of like even the verse lyrics, all that are all from that conversation.
0: Mm.
27: Taking notes. I think I have definitely had my own experience with anxiety, but I think it's something that God's really placed on my heart from a very early time. I think just things to do with self-worth and finding your identity in Christ and what comes with that, like, you know, so much assurance about the future, even when it looks uncertain, all that kind of stuff. And so I think when we were talking about that too in that conversation, I was like jotting down notes because I was like, even if I'm like talking with other people, hopefully these are things that can make people feel seen and like that experience is understood.
0: Yeah.
27: And so, yes. But anyway, it ended up becoming a song, which is Monster.
0: Mm.
27: And yeah, I think the whole point of it, it's not really got a real happy ending or anything in the song, but I think it's important to sit in those moments. And even like there's so much lament in the Bible too, and I think it's important to acknowledge those things that we go through in order for there to be change that occurs. So hopefully this song can make people feel seen and feel you know, like it, they're not alone in it.
0: Well, I say yes and amen to that. Let us play Monster. It's Alzi in the studio with me from her most recent EP called The Mental Game. We'll be back in a couple of minutes to continue our chat with her. This is Monster on the Oz Music Showcase. I don't see that.

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0: cool. We've already had a really deep dive into a bit of your journey, discovering music at an early age through your family, releasing your first project when you were 15, and you have a new EP out called The Mental Game. We're going to talk about that in a minute. Let's talk about The Mental Game. Congratulations. Mm-hmm. It's a big deal to release music in today's day and age. Now, we do have some people who do it all from home and their computer, but, you know, most of us, when we're releasing music, we spend some money. We get other people involved. We get musicians, producers, graphic designers, audio engineers, masterers, all of that kind of thing. It's not always a small endeavor.
1: Yes.
0: It takes a lot of time, energy and money to make great music. Mm. So give us a bit of an insight into the journey of the EP. Did you set out to make an EP? Was it always these songs, or did it kind of morph as it went along?
1: Yes. So the songs themselves were written probably from my first year of out of school and then into maybe 2022, or just out of COVID kind of times. I never thought they'd be like in the project, each of the songs. I think I did notice a bit of a common thread in like thematic elements, but at the time I was just writing what was kind of on my heart and what I was feeling and all that kind of stuff. And then I ended up getting signed as a songwriter in 2021. And then from there, I think songwriting very much became more about, top lining and just doing kind of all that stuff. So my kind of artist songwriting space became very limited, and just when I could, or if I had an idea that I felt was too personal to give away, that's kind of where I was writing for myself. So anyway, coming out of, that kind of time, I'm still signed, but it looks very different now. But yes, I think I've had a lot more space to do my own kind of music. And then reflecting on the songs I had, I was like, oh, actually, I really think that this song could work and be an encouragement, hopefully. And kind of brought these songs together, and definitely didn't set out to make an EP, but I think it kind of just fell together, over time. And I guess in God's timing, hopefully. Within the process of making it, I think, probably 2024, I was like, I've got these songs. Not much was really happening in the songwriting space at that time. So I was like, why don't I press a bit more into, the songs that God's put on my heart and the kind of artist space I wanted to sit in. And so I reached out to a friend. His name's Kurt. And
0: Love Kurt. He is part of the Tekoa band we have as well. He's quite multi-talented in all the things that he does.
1: He sure is. Good friend. And so he came on the journey with me to work on Losing It, which is the first single, and then we kind of chatted through working on the EP. And so it was really great to be able to partner in that and have him really take that and do all the little bits that make the song what it is.
0: Well, I'm going to ask you a question, and then I'm just going to check Spotify to
1: see what
0: has the response been from friends and family and from outside your inner circle to the whole EP?
1: I think it's been, quite encouraging. I released my second single, Glide, last July, and that one kind of ended up taking off a little bit on streaming platforms. A big kind of revelation that I had, and it was all about realizing that the things I feel stuck in, I can actually make a change in, and I don't have to wait for the change to happen. And so,
0: the numbers are not super important, but they have an indication. So during the show, in the next hour, we'll be looking at the charts to look at today's Christian music charts to see what's happening in Australian Christian radio. I think we have a new number one this week. And so we just look at that, and I like to really highlight Aussies who are on the chart, who are doing that. Not because the number matters or makes you more valuable if you get number 10 instead of number 20, but there is a level of opportunity and reach there. So so your song Glide, close to 350,000 streams, which is not small at all. I think if you can get over 1,000 listens to a song, that's great. And that means many someone's have listened to that song, close to just over 39,000 monthly listeners, which is really great. And I think it's an honor to be like, oh, people are really loving what this is, and it's having an impact. How do you feel about that? What stirs in your heart when you see those kind of numbers?
1: I think I definitely agree with you. Numbers aren't everything, and I think I have to remind myself that too, but I think, overall, it's such a blessing. And I think, like I said, the whole reason I kind of felt called to this was the impact that music can have. Mm-hmm.

0: and the fact that, yeah, people are listening. And yeah, I think the biggest, like, sweetest thing is when friends and stuff come up to me and be like, especially with Monster, a few friends have been like, wow, like, that song gives, like, so much, like, language and, like, so many words to what I've felt and wow. don't know how to express. And I think, like, that kind of stuff, and yeah, seeing people resonate and, like, you know, playing songs, like, multiple times because they, you know, enjoy how it makes them feel and stuff, yeah. like, that's really, like, you know, a big part of the purpose and the reason why I stepped into this and wanted to make music in the first place.
1: Before we hit record, we were kind of talking of a few other artists in Melbourne who are people of faith, but maybe not necessarily making Christian music. And so I spoke of a few people that we play here on the show. Heidi and the team from St. Victoire, they go to Discover, some of them go to Discovery Church. Jess Singleton, who sings under the name Sydney. There's a whole bunch of really awesome people who love Jesus and who are just using their creative talents, but they're not making worship music. They're not singing about Jesus. And I love that. We don't have to. Yeah. But I thought I could ask you the question.
0: I feel like I know of probably more people than I know personally.
1: Sure. Yeah.
0: Sydney is one, like, we have one of my best friends from primary school is like best friends with her best friend, or okay. like good friends with her best friend. Sure. So, but yes, like, she's amazing. Not Melbourne based, but Lucy Sugarman.
1: Oh, yes. We're trying to get her on the show.
0: Oh, yes. Yeah, she's absolutely beautiful. And one of the funniest people. She's just quite random, and I love it. I love it. I love
1: what they're doing with their old-time gospel music that her and her boyfriend Jamie are doing.
0: Incredible.
1: I would love to have gone to their show that they had on the week.
0: Right.
1: Yeah, yeah.
0: I know.
1: Yeah.
0: But yeah, so she's really beautiful and has such an incredible heart, and her testimony is awesome.
1: Mm-hmm. Well, let's swing back around to somebody named Cafe Tokyo.
0: Yes.
1: He may or may not be sitting in the room with us. absolutely. We love Cafe Tokyo. Oh. I loved, Shabak was one of my first interviews. Yeah, in that first kind of few months of, and absolutely love Prom Queen, Trustful, so many great songs. How are you connected with Shabak and Cafe Tokyo?
0: Yes, he is my boyfriend.
1: Have you made that public before now, just to clarify that it wasn't the announcement?
0: No,
1: people know.
0: Is,
1: okay.
0: Yeah. It's public. It's just, like, interesting to be like, oh, he's my boyfriend. Like, but it's very sweet. It's very sweet. Yeah.
1: Are we expecting any Alzi Cafe Tokyo collabs coming up
0: hopefully,
1: soon?
0: Hopefully, eventually. I think, yeah, we've probably more recently started writing more together. There will eventually be a
1: collaboration. I'm here for that. We'll premiere whatever it is.
0: Thank you.
1: Absolutely. Bless. Well, we would love to play Prom Queen.
0: Yeah,
1: one of my faves. Gets a lot of rotation here. What is your take? What do you love about this song?
0: I love the vibes, number one. But yes, I think it's just so fun.
1: Mm-hmm.
0: It's I feel like every song that he's released is like my new favorite. But yes, no, Prom Queen I think will stand the test of time as one of my top. I think, yeah, just so much fun. Love the disco vibes.
1: Yep.
0: One of our friends too played like strings on it too. So
1: would you like to introduce it?
0: Yes. This is Prom Queen by Cafe Tokyo.

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0: 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Australian music that speaks to faith and life.

0: What a joy to have Alyssa in the studio. We've been playing some of her great music. She sings under the artist name Alzi, but she said at the beginning, I can call her Alyssa or Alley Cat, whatever, one of those M&Ms or Skittles with all the great nicknames. You can call me Captain Kate as well, which is one of my nicknames. But we are going to jump into Alyssa, the Fast Five. It's one of my favorite parts of the co-hosting moment because this is not just about playing great music. Of course, Monster's a great track. It's a great EP that you've got going and so many great songs that we play here. But if it's just a song in the background and we don't know the person, one, you can't really go back and listen to it again if you want to. Mm. But the way that we build relationship is by knowing things about one another, understanding, having things in common. So we're going to give an opportunity for you and those listening to connect a little bit. Are you ready?
1: Awesome. I am ready.
0: She does not know what she's about to do, which is the funnest part. Okay, here we go. Are you more of a planner or a go with the flow person?
1: Oh, planner. Yes, okay. Color coding everything.
0: Great. Yep. Spreadsheets.
1: Mm-hmm. Yeah.
0: Planning documents.
1: That's
0: love
1: me.
0: It. Okay, fabulous. What's an album that you can listen to start to finish with no skips?
1: A lot, many. Probably most of the Coldplay albums. I would also say like there's a Rex Orange County album, indie pop guy, called Apricot Princess.
0: Okay, who would you love to play with or sing with, dead or alive?
1: Oh, this is so tricky. Can I say a few?
0: No, one.
1: One?
0: That was so harsh. Two, you get max two.
1: Two? You know what, I'm going to stick with alive. There's a band called Half Alive from California. I think, yes, and they're like my favorite band ever. They surpassed Coldplay for me, which is a big deal.
0: That is a
1: love
0: big deal.
1: Coldplay. Yeah. But yes, they're Christians and they actually make music. Some of it is like about God, some of it's not.
0: Mm-hmm.
1: But really incredible lyricists. Like,
0: okay,
1: and great. Then probably Jacob Collier is another artist. Just musical genius. Yes. I wouldn't be surprised if he was an alien. Because he's just that awesome. How his mind works is crazy. So yep. Would be very honored.
0: He's in his element, absolutely. Yeah. Okay, such great answers. All right. What was the last great book that you read?
1: I'm reading Atomic Habits.
0: Ooh,
1: Shabak actually gave me that to, it's his copy to read.
0: But I highly recommend Atomic Habits.
1: Yes, yeah.
0: The whole story at the beginning, how he gets hit with the baseball.
1: Oh, yeah. Crazy. Yeah,
0: amazing. Okay, let's move on. What is one thing that you could talk about with no notice? If you had to give a presentation, what could you talk on?
1: The first thing that came to mind was Scooby-Doo. So random. I love like generally Hanna-Barbera. I think that's how you say it. But grew up on a lot of those cartoons. Love them, especially Scooby-Doo. I just so wanted to be a part of the gang back then. Yes, probably.
0: What was the van called? The
1: Mobile? Mystery Machine.
0: The Mystery Machine.
1: Yeah.
0: Oh, she knows. See, we're testing it there.
1: Oh, my goodness.
0: And what happened in episode two of season three, where after the ghost surprise.
1: I wish I could comment on that. Maybe not that.
0: I love that. Well
1: TV
0: done.
1: Shows.
0: That
1: there
0: was
1: you go.
0: The five questions of the Fast Five. Bravo.
1: Yay,
0: well done. You got through. So great just to get to know each other, right?
1: Yeah,
0: that's what you do around
1: that.
0: A coffee. You say, so tell me about this. What are your hobbies? What do you like to do? And that's how we build friendships. So all of us have gotten to know a little bit more about Alyssa right now, which has been wonderful. Let's swing back around to something that you were talking about a little while ago around this whole thing of being signed as a songwriter. Now, for many people who maybe aren't in the music world, that might be a strange concept to them. What does that look like to have someone to some extent pay you or employ you to write songs for other people? Can you give me sort of the basic, if no one's heard about that before, what would that mean and what did it look like for you?
1: Absolutely. Basically, I think a lot of people are maybe more familiar with a record deal. So it's very much like that, but for a songwriter rather than the artist. So how it looks is, mine looked like, you sign a contract which says that you're going to write this many songs over this many years for as many artists as possible or whoever's involved in those. And it kind of looks like either walking into a room with people you've never met before and talking together and writing a song maybe based on a brief, which is some dot points and that kind of thing on what a song could be, maybe a genre, a concept lyrically and that kind of thing, and then you work together to bring that to life. Or it can look like there being an artist in the room that you're writing a song for. So a lot of songs, especially in a pop kind of space, aren't generally written by one person. There's normally multiple people, whether that be a producer and then another someone who's maybe writing more of the lyrical side, someone who's bringing more melodies and that kind of thing. And that's kind of generally what it would look like. Sometimes I would be asked to top line, which is, I didn't know what top lining was. I remember I got an email being like, can you write a top line to this track? And I was like, what's that? But basically, it's just writing lyrics and melody over an existing body of music, instrumental music. So, yes. So that's kind of what it looked like.
0: Mm-hmm.
1: Yeah. And what it entails.
0: Yeah. So interesting. It wasn't on my list of questions, but in this age of AI writing songs, how does a songwriter's career fare when, you know, we get plenty of submissions from lovely people, which I don't have a problem with, but we're not going to play AI songs on the showcase because we want to support real artists, real songwriters, real musicians who can sing it live in the studio because they actually are the voice on it. They're the one who slaved away on those lyrics for that second verse, which is always the hardest to get those lyrics in, that
1: very
0: kind of thing.
1: Very real, yeah.
0: I'd love your thoughts on maybe some of the joys and challenges of AI, especially from someone who is doing the work that, that AI is replacing or seeking to replace.
1: Yes. Yeah, it is a little bit scary. I've also seen like a lot of story or heard a lot of stories recently of like even people's voices being taken like from a demo they've done. People like halfway across the world are making songs with that voice and it's so scary. Yeah, I think like the whole point of creating should, I believe, should be like to create. Sounds like a bit silly. You bypass the whole process and get to the product. Seeking after a beautiful product is not a bad thing, but I think the process is there for the reason. You know, like if God took, you know, 6 days to create the earth, like he could have done it in a snap, yet he like, there was a process there. And I think there's so much beauty in that. Generally as a stance, yeah, like I don't I don't think AI is great. I think it can be a tool. There's so much beauty that not only comes out into the product but into like who we are as well. I think as people, that like slaving away on the second verse, or you know, or like, you know, tirelessly sitting on like a bridge or things like that, like it does something to you. And also even into the thing of like the craft of songwriting, it builds that kind of technique and craft, you know. And so I think it's just so important, as well as bringing the soul element, the whole purpose. Like we worship in spirit and truth, and then there's no spirit even singing that. So kind of coming back to like the whole reason why we create, I think, is a really important thing in this conversation.
0: We're going to be wrestling with these questions for a while. And so for those listening, if you are making AI songs, go for it. Have fun. Let's also then learn to play the instrument and sit in a room with other writers and practice the real craft as well as what you're doing in that space, and then honor and support those who are really doing it, because it's a big thing to step into. Absolutely. But let's move on. We are going to come back. We're going to keep playing some great Aussie music, and we'll come back with my chat with Alyssa, who is Alzi, here on the Oz Music Show.

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0: 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Australian music that speaks to faith and

0: What an incredible joy it has been to have Alyssa, who is Alzi, join me in the studio. I don't get to have in-person guests very often, so it's lovely again to be face-to-face and to look in the eyes and get the all the wonderful things that happen with body language and tone and just the physical presence together. And we've had a beautiful time getting to know you and a little bit of your journey. There's still so much more to come, we know, so we're going to stay in contact with you. What are you working on? You've just released The Mental Game, your EP. You did a beautiful launch show in Melbourne, which looked amazing. I wasn't able to go, but I saw all the socials for it. It looks so, I mean, an EP launch or album launch should be the best crowd ever, because it's your people, right, who turn
1: it's
0: up.
1: Yeah,
0: not a room full of strangers, but you know, people who already love and care for you. What are you working on next? What can we expect from you in the next little while?
1: Yes, I am very much in, I think, like, still very much a lot of planning, so hoping to do a bit of a little mini tour, first ever, later in the year, which will be exciting. Got some family and stuff and people that I know and love in Sydney and things, and in Brisbane too. So hopefully wanting to get there, as well as do one more Melbourne show for the year. Yeah, got a few videos and like fun little things in that kind of department coming as well. So yes, should be fun. And then just wanting to work on new music.
0: Amazing. Well, we will stay tuned to that. And if there's ever a Alzi Cafe Tokyo collab, we'll definitely be the first to share it. Well, the final question we always ask everyone on the show is this one. So I'd love to know your thoughts. What is one thing you'd love to see happen or change in the Aussie Christian music industry?
1: Yeah, in regards to change, because I think there's a lot of beautiful things, this industry and this space. Off the bat, I'd say maybe just a sense of openness. I feel like sometimes, at least from someone who's maybe, in more of a pop space, I think over the past couple of years, especially I went to Nashville about a year and a half ago and stuff and loved it. And I think there's a lot of wisdom in, you know, guarding spaces and making sure, you know, people with the right heart are coming in some spaces, or some, like, you know, areas of this industry have become almost a little bit gatekeepy. Finding a balance, I think, is something we can work on and probably will be working on forever. Or, you know, and I think it also depends on the context and different times and all that sort of stuff. But I think if we look at, you know, God, like, there's such an openness to people and just like wanting to bring people on the journey. And I think that's what we're kind of called to do as well, and to mirror that, that heart. And so I think that's probably the main thing, just
0: love
1: being
0: that.
1: Open.
0: Openness and inclusivity.
1: Yeah,
0: and everyone's welcome.
1: In.
0: And sometimes that's a little bit messier when you do that.
1: Absolutely.
0: It's like having kids in the service on a Sunday. It's messy and loud and they do not be quiet. But actually how valuable it is for them to be in a place where God is being lifted up. And obviously kids' church is amazing, but to not segregate those things. Well, Alyssa, thank you so much for joining me. We love your music. We love your heart. And it's so encouraging to see people of such great faith who really love God, who are planted in local church, which is super important, but also thriving and flowing in the gifts that they're given, whether it's being an engineer like Shabak is, or whether it's working in music full time, whether it's being a teacher on the side, or you know, teaching others to make music. It's so important that we say yes and we take the risk and we just dive on in. So thank you for doing that. You can connect with Alzi on our Instagram at AUS Music Showcase. You can find her face and her links as the co-host for the show for this week. It's been such a joy. You're going to love her music. I encourage you to do a deep dive as you connect with her. And we'll stay tuned for more from Alzi. Thank you so much for being with me.
1: Thank you so much for having me. Have so loved this and have had so much fun. Yay.

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5: Hello there, I'm Sean Bindley. The Prime Ministers of Australia and New Zealand have wrapped up a high-stakes business roundtable in Queensland aimed at strengthening security and trade. Anthony Albanese and Christopher Luxon met with top fuel, aviation and agricultural executives today to tackle vulnerabilities in sovereign defence and supply chains. Mr Albanese says he's hopeful our countries can build a stronger economic partnership to withstand global pressures.
6: Where there is a great deal of turbulence, and some of the old certainties that commanded global trade and global activity has disappeared. At a time like this, Australia and New Zealand working together is more important than ever.
5: Australia's fuel stocks continue to be higher than when the Iran war broke out in late February. Energy Minister Chris Bowen giving his weekly update on the nation's fuel reserves. He says we're doing very well.
7: The government has been working carefully with industry, providing factual, clear updates to the Australian people each and every week, while the opposition just continues to engage in scaremongering and cheap politics. That's the contrast of approach. The government will keep our approach.
5: NASA astronauts on board the International Space Station have returned to normal operations after a worsening air leak prompted an evacuation alert. They'd been hunkering down in the SpaceX Dragon spacecraft, which has docked at the ISS, as two cosmonauts work to repair cracks in a transfer tunnel in the Russian module of the space station. Tony Warneman has more.
8: Russia's space agency, Roscosmos, says that two leaks have been detected. One is now sealed and they're preparing to fix the second. NASA says it directed its crew to shelter in the Dragon spacecraft out of an abundance of caution and after reportedly disagreeing on how Russian cosmonauts plan to make the repairs. The Russian module has had on and off air leaks for years, the latest one noticed after a cargo ship docked earlier this month. Excessive leaks risks depleting the ISS's breathable air and a rapid catastrophic depressurization. Tony Waterman, Washington.
5: Queensland politicians are accusing the federal government of a bastardly act following proposed cuts to disaster recovery funding. Georgina Winters takes a look.
9: The Commonwealth is facing fierce backlash over a proposal to slash its disaster funding contribution down to a 50-50 split. The move would drop the federal share from 64%, ripping millions of dollars from future recovery efforts. State leaders have labelled the funding cut a sucker punch that will see local communities struggle to rebuild quickly after major natural disasters. Premier David Crisafulli says the decision leaves Queensland vulnerable.
10: We are the most disaster-prone state. We're also the most decentralised state.
9: Georgina Winter reporting.
5: A date has been set for a retrial of a Perth couple accused of starving their daughter. The Floriat mother and father won an appeal earlier this year after being convicted of engaging in reckless conduct resulting in child suffering. The father told a Perth court he planned to represent himself at the trial but was still seeking for the charges to be dropped. The matter is scheduled for a 29-day retrial in August next year. This is Air News. In AFL today, Fremantle taking on North Melbourne in Bunbury. 8 minutes into the fourth quarter, and it's the Dockers 19-7-121, leading the Kangaroos 4-7-31, Frio by 90 points. West Coast will be looking for back-to-back wins for the second time this season when they face Port Adelaide at home this evening. Dane Mepham has the details.
3: The Eagles will take confidence from their round three clash with the Power. Job Shanahan was the hero with a dying seconds mark to secure a 2-point victory. West Coast fans finally get a look at off-season recruit and dual premiership lion Brandon Starcevic, who'll play his first AFL game for the club. Cooper Duff Tytler is also backed. Josh Lindsay and Jack Williams have been dropped. Port Adelaide have made three changes with Lachie Jones, Jackson Mead and Tom Cochran all named to come back in. Tonight's game will be the WA Freeze for Neil Danaher's Fight MND. Dame Effham, Perth.
5: In rugby league, coach Michael Maguire is confident Ezra Mam's replacement will help the Broncos rediscover their top form. Tom Duppy will play 5-8 for the Premiers after Mam was dumped to the bench. Maguire backing Duppy ahead of tonight's derby with the Titans.
11: He's calm, he's composed, you know, and he's been playing some good footy, so I'm looking forward to him getting another opportunity to play with the team. You know, he's a sharp, smart footballer.
5: Before that game, it's the Cowboys taking on the Dolphins. Australian Independent Radio News.
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13: The Tasmania Devils have climbed to fifth on the VFL ladder after beating the Kangaroos by 14 points at North Hobart Oval. A national first bushfire pilot will help hundreds of Hobart and Kingborough households prepare their homes for fire, and flashing stop signs will be switched on at five Tasmanian level crossings from July the 1st in a bid to get drivers to slow down and stop. 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
17: Partly cloudy across Lonnie for the rest of Saturday, dropping to 7 overnight. Mostly sunny for tomorrow, Sunday with a high of 18, and possible shower for Monday with 16.
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24: 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Coming up very soon, my TED Talk, the final episode of the series about how gardening and creativity are pretty similar. That's coming up soon. We're going to check the charts and see how we can encourage ourselves in our own creativity. That and so much more coming up this hour on the Oz Music Showcase. Let's hit the ground running with some Maxine McGrath from Melbourne with her beautiful song, Singing About Your Goodness.

That's Luke Robinson on the Showcase, Kate with you. It's time for my TED Talk. If you've never had the pleasure and the privilege of sitting under one of my TED Talks, well, you're welcome. Sit back, relax for the next couple of minutes where I dive deep into some things that I'm passionate about, some hot topics and trending moments in creativity and the music industry. This is the final episode of my very first series that I've ever done in the TED Talks, all about how creativity and gardening are very similar. And I'll title this one, "You don't dig up seeds to check if they're growing." One of the biggest lessons that gardening has taught me, and honestly one of the hardest lessons actually, is patience. Because when you plant seeds, there's this really awkward middle stage where absolutely nothing appears to be happening. You water the soil and you tend the garden bed and you turn up every day to check what's going on, and then there's nothing. No sprouts and no proof and no growth, just dirt. And if you're anything like me, you start to get impatient. You start wondering whether you did something wrong and whether the seeds were bad, or if you've watered them too much, or whether you should just start over completely. I follow a lot of garden pages on Instagram, and I heard a gardener say something recently that made me laugh out loud because it was so obvious and yet so profound. "You don't dig up seeds to check if they're growing." It's so true, because the moment you pull them up to check on their progress, you actually interrupt the very thing that you're hoping for. Growth needs consistency, trust, and time underground before anything appears above the surface. And I think creativity and honestly life is exactly the same. We live in such an immediate culture now. We expect quick results, microwave moments, instant feedback, visible progress. And we want to know right away if the thing we're doing is working. So we are constantly checking, am I right? Oh my gosh, I do it too much. Am I growing enough? Am I successful enough? Am I behind? Should I quit? Should I pivot? Should I already be further along by now than where I am? And sometimes I think we dig up our own creative seeds so often that we never actually give them the chance to take root. Because meaningful growth usually happens really quietly at first. Long before there's visible fruit, roots are forming. Strength is building, depth is developing underground where nobody else can see it. Oh man, that is so true. And when I think about this in my own life, I realize that, you know what? I didn't record my first project until I was 35. And now at 43, I feel like I'm only just stepping into my full confidence as a writer, artist, and even as a radio host. And from the outside, some people might look at that and think that happened later than expected, but I don't think I was actually behind. I think my roots were growing and developing, getting me ready for this moment. And there were years of learning, falling, serving, observing, trying things and building resilience, making mistakes, finding my voice, deepening my faith, understanding myself, and becoming the kind of woman who could actually sustain the things that I was hoping to grow. And honestly, even though I didn't get it at the time, I'm grateful now that not everything happened instantly, because quick growth isn't always strong growth. And gardening has taught me that perseverance matters more than speed. Diligence matters more than hype. And commitment matters more than momentary motivation. Because anyone can get excited when they first plant something. But the real challenge is continuing to water it when there's no visible evidence yet that it's working. Oh, that's so tough in this instant generation that we're in. And I think a lot of people give up too early. Not because growth isn't happening, but because it's happening underground where they just can't see it yet. So maybe this is your encouragement today. If you feel like you've been faithfully showing up with little visible reward. Maybe in your creativity, your faith, your healing and your career, your relationships even, or the person that you're becoming, things feel slower than you'd hoped. That doesn't necessarily mean nothing is growing or you're doing something wrong. It might just mean the roots are still forming. So keep tending that soil, my friend. Keep showing up. Keep watering what matters. Keep putting the work in and being patient. Because the deepest growth often happens long before the harvest arrives. And here's the question that I want to leave you with as we finish this series.
BT Dubs, thank you so much for sitting with me in this series. Obviously, I'm obsessed with gardening and creativity, so I'm so glad that you've given me the time to explore all my thoughts on this. This is a question. What if the season that feels the

with our hands, that we're not what we create, but what we create has the opportunity to express who we are. You can always connect with me on Instagram at AUS Music Showcase. Send me a DM or a message. I'd love to chat with you. If you have any thoughts about my wonderful, as I say for myself, gardening and creativity series on the TED Talks. We'll be back next week with another topic for our TED Talk segment. Right now, it's a guy who's got a brand new EP out. This is an older song of his, but we love it. This is called Never Been Better. It's Ben Abraham.

it's Kate with you. It's time to check the charts to see what's happening on Australian Christian Radio. There's a lot going on. We have a new number one with Brit Nicole claiming her 8th Australian number one hit with her song Nobody Loves Me Like You. That means that the incredible Nathan Tasker, we love you, with his song Never Too Far Gone, has headed down to number two after 3 weeks at the top. Congratulations to Brit. It's a great song and so wonderful to still have Nathan sitting up there strong. Some great new tracks on the playlist this week. A new one from Forrest Frank, a great song that I really enjoy from Brandon Lake and Nick Jonas called The Author, and Ethan Beer's People Watching, also pretty amazing. We play that here on the show. More beautiful Aussies on the chart as well. Roma Waterman, Nathan Plumridge and Compliments of Gus, and Jeremy Bilson. They're all in the top 30, but it's exciting to see in the top 100, we've got Hillsong Worship, Justin Michael, Lily, River Movement, and Victor Clay. That's like 10 Aussies in the top 100, which is incredible. That's what the Oz Music Showcase is all about, supporting, encouraging, highlighting these incredible Aussie artists and giving them a chance to be seen and heard. So thank you for what you've been doing to support.

0: But I chatted with my friend Rob, who is also a radio host, and he said, oh, thanks for putting me on to Victor Clay. I've got his stuff on repeat. He's amazing. And we had a good chat about him and loving his music. And so it's the way to share it. You don't know about it, you don't know about it. But if someone tells you about it, you get the chance to listen to a great new song. You might fall in love with that artist, just like Rob has with Victor Clay. I don't know if fall in love is the right way, but he's definitely discovered a great appreciation for Victor's music. And maybe you have too. You can always let me know on our Instagram at AUS Music Showcase. We'll check back in with the charts next week to see what's happening with Aussies on Australian Christian Radio. Stay with me in the next 10. We've got V and Josh, Rhubarb, and that song from Victor Clay, Love Like This, coming up soon.
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0: It's that time of the show where we share some new releases. I'm still working on that audio to get a great bed for the beginning of the show. But either way, there's some news for you. Brand new music out now from Dave McCready. We love him. We love his brother, Pete. They also have a bit of a collab with the McCready brothers, and we play their song Rise. Dave McCready has a brand new album out called The Doubt Between Destinations. He's been talking about a free show in Sydney to celebrate. I can't wait to hit play on this and listen to it. Both Dave and Pete have such joy in their music, such appreciation and a gratefulness for life. They really remind me of Forrest Frank, this positive, uplifting, hope-filled music that gets you moving. That is what Dave McCready is all about. Can't wait to find some more music from him. I'll see if he can send some stuff my way. But congrats on the new EP, Dave.
1: Give me a lifetime of promises in a world of dreams. Speak the language of love.

0: Imagine walking down the aisle to that song. Sydney is an artist who sings for at weddings, gets flown all the way around the world to perform as a wedding singer. And she's actually teased a new song called The 10th of May that's out right now. And in the teasing, it has her in a wedding dress. The single cover for the song has a wedding cake on it, and she talks quite openly about how she broke off her engagement and all the things that she's learnt around that, including being able to sing at weddings while she was meant to be getting married. An incredible story and an incredible talent. Love some new music from Sydney. Hopefully we'll get the audio for her new song and we can play it probably next week. There's just so many new great songs out. Thank you so much for joining me for the new release alert. I've got goosebumps all over my arms after listening to that song. Love me some Sydney. Hey, stay with me. New Empire on the way. Right now, this is Victor Clay with Love Like This.
1: Yeah. Have you ever, ever, ever had love like this? Like this? Like this? Have you ever, ever, ever had love like this? Like this?

0: That's New Empire with Relight the Fire. Love me some New Empire. It's time for our creative moment. This is the time of the show where I encourage you in your creativity, understanding that we are made in the image of a creative God, and so we have creativity in every fiber of our being, and also that creativity is expressed not just in art, in so many other ways. We all have the capacity for creativity, and I want to encourage you in yours. So today's quote is from Susan L. Taylor. She is a highly influential American journalist, author, and civil rights advocate. She's best known for her tenure as the editor-in-chief of Essence. And I really like her quote here, and is so powerful for many of us who do struggle with anxiety and worry. And she says, "Stress and worry, they solve nothing. What they do is block creativity. You are not even able to think about the solutions because every problem has a solution." So powerful. I mean, hands up if you've ever stressed and worried about a situation so much that you feel paralyzed, that you feel like there's no way out. Actually, stress and worry do not help with creativity. They stifle it. So if you have the opportunity to surrender your worry, to talk with someone, to give your burdens to God even, and allow Him to give you some peace instead of that anxiety, guess what? It's going to open up the possibilities of the problems that you're facing. Don't you love that creativity is not just about music? It's also about how we find problems for the solutions that we're facing. So let's read that incredible quote again from Susan L. Taylor. "Stress and worry, they solve nothing. What they do is block creativity. You're not even able to think about the solutions, and every problem has a solution."
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4: 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They

That was Gold Coast artist Ethan Beer with his song People Watching. Kate, with you, one of my favorite things when I open my computer and open my inbox is the little ding, you have a new music submission. I get so excited. And especially if it's from someone I've never heard of before or an artist that I've asked to submit something to us, I get super pumped because I get to read about them, I get to listen to their music and to start a dialogue and a connection with them. And so if you are releasing music in Australia, if you're a person of faith, if it's not sung or played by AI, and if it's going to be good for Christian radio, safe for little ears, whether it's a Christian song or not, the lyrical content is strong. We'd love to hear from you. It could be your church releasing worship music. Maybe you're in a band with some friends or you're doing solo music. I'd love for you to submit your songs to us here at the showcase. You can go to the link in bio on our Instagram at AUS Music Showcase. And I can't wait to hear that little ding saying I have a new submission. We're close to the end of the show, but there's some more great music on the way. This one from Melbourne band and a skeptic. It's More Than Kind.

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4: 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Independent brewers are urging Tasmanians to switch to locally owned beer after Bogues announced the end of its production in Launceston. And Taz Networks is spending more than $6.2 million replacing aging transmission towers between Burnie and Smithton in the northwest. 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
9: Partly cloudy across Lonnie for the rest of Saturday, dropping to 7 overnight. Mostly sunny for tomorrow, Sunday with a high of 18, and possible shower for Monday with 16.
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9: A coroner has found a man who died in a high-speed crash at Brighton in 2024 was heavily affected by methamphetamine. Former Tasmanian senator and Catholic priest Michael Tait has died at the age of 80. And the Tasmania Devils have climbed to fifth on the VFL ladder after beating the Kangaroos by 14 points at North Hobart Oval. 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
12: Partly cloudy across Lonnie for the rest of Saturday, dropping to 7 overnight. Mostly sunny for tomorrow, Sunday with a high of 18 and possible shower for Monday with 16.
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3: This week, two brothers, 11 kids between their families, and a ministry that's gone from small town churches to international audiences. Band Reeves, a country gospel duo from the United States, say they never set out to chase the music industry. They simply kept saying yes to God. If I didn't have... For nearly 15 years, Jeremy and Cody led worship, but almost a decade ago, they felt a nudge, a call to start writing their own songs.
4: We are country guys and we sound country as cornbread, so yeah. And we sing country music about Jesus.
3: Their sound is unmistakably country, but their heart is ministry. And for years, they did everything themselves, booking, traveling, recording, raising their families on the road. But they say the biggest turning point came only 2 years ago.
5: We've done kind of this country music traveling thing for 9 years. It really feels like we've done it correct for about 2 years now, just because we have people on our team to point us in the right direction.
3: That team helped them navigate an industry that's been cautious about newcomers, especially in Christian country music. The brothers say they understand why.
4: A certain amount of like closed gate, especially in country music, because it's been such a fine line for so long. I respect how guarded they are, because so many people just are trying to play the system and make money off of Christian music and then follow
6: a Jesus-focused song with things that are totally opposite.
4: And for us, that's why we've seen open doors, just because in our message, we've just tried to be consistent.
3: And that consistency is paying off.
7: I ran from the future, I ran from the past.
3: Their music is gaining traction, not just in the United States, but in Australia and the UK, a sign of growing appetite for variety in Christian music.
4: People want variety, and doors have really started to swing open for not just us, lots of different styles.
3: But despite the growing momentum, the brothers still work construction to support their families, at least for now.
5: So construction at this point is how we're paying our bills and keeping everything afloat. Over the last year, we've just been doing less and less. Construction and music has gotten extremely busy to where we really won't be able to do that.
3: What sets Band Reeves apart isn't polish or production, it's authenticity. They tell stories from real life and audiences connect with that.
4: We're just normal guys. We have so many life stories and life experiences that go into the songs that we sing and the stories behind the songs that we sing. I think that people really connect to that side of the down-to-earth kind of regular guy thing. We just try to be who we are.
3: Their growth hasn't been overnight. It's been church by church, festival by festival, a grassroots ministry built on relationships.
4: I think that we have approached music in a little different way. We've never tried to jump at this and go, what are the puzzle pieces that we need to put together in order to be successful? We've just made ourselves available to the Lord, but we feel like the Lord's just building a long-lasting ministry that will spill over to even more than music.
3: From construction sites to concert stages, Band Reeves say they're ready for whatever comes next, as long as it's where God leads. For faith-based audiences around the world, their message is simple. Stay faithful, stay consistent, and let God open the doors. I'm Cam, and that's the TCM Update.
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12: A coroner has found a man who died in a high-speed crash at Brighton in 2024 was heavily affected by methamphetamine. Former Tasmanian senator and Catholic priest Michael Tait has died at the age of 80. And the Tasmania Devils have climbed to fifth on the VFL ladder after beating the Kangaroos by 14 points at North Hobart Oval. 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
14: 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An interview that Matt Prater and Karen Hunt did together many years ago with the band Shane and Shane.
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19: Partly cloudy across Lonnie for the rest of Saturday, dropping to 7 overnight. Mostly sunny for tomorrow, Sunday with a high of 18, and possible shower for Monday with 16.
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1: Reese Witherspoon said, "Someone else's success isn't impeding mine." I think about that when I watch my son run around the track at his athletics club. When he runs, it's not important who crosses the finish line first. The focus is on getting the best out of yourself and going for a personal best time. Sometimes he wins. Sometimes he doesn't. But it doesn't matter. He's only competing against himself. We might think that that type of attitude has no place outside of kids' athletics, but it's truly how we can live our whole lives. If we shifted our focus from trying to be a little bit better than someone else and begin to imagine what we are capable of, then we realize that we can always get better compared to what we have done before, and we are capable of so much more than we think is possible. Mostly, just because someone else is doing well, it doesn't mean that we lose. There isn't a limited amount of success in the world. There is an abundance, meaning we can celebrate when other people do well and strive to get our own personal best.
0: For more information, check out thegenerosityguy.com.
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1: Now, next time you're in Burnie, why not visit Burnie Park, which features a music shell, rose garden, a waterfall, playgrounds, barbecues, and much more. Now, Burnie Park is about a 1.5-kilometre drive from Burnie. The waterfall in the park I mentioned is called Old Acre Falls, which is formed from a natural waterway which can be viewed from the top of a short walking trail. The walk takes about 25 to 30 minutes. By the car park, there is also an old inn that is said to be Burnie's oldest building.
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6: A coroner has found a man who died in a high-speed crash at Brighton in 2024 was heavily affected by methamphetamine. Former Tasmanian senator and Catholic priest Michael Tait has died at the age of 80. And the Tasmania Devils have climbed to fifth on the VFL ladder after beating the Kangaroos by 14 points at North Hobart Oval. 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
10: Partly cloudy across Lonnie for the rest of Saturday, dropping to 7 overnight. Mostly sunny for tomorrow, Sunday with a high of 18, and possible shower for Monday with 16.
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0: This week, Natalie Gauci and Drew Wilson. I'm just not that good with shame. New music by Roma Waterman and Simon Orton. Why hold on to a love? And then the artist spotlight this week, Sydney singer-songwriter Shara Rose. Sunday from noon on Launceston's YFM. 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

0: Here on Sunburnt Souls, we explore life, faith, and our mental well-being. Here to share more is Dave Quack.
1: There's a common scam in Bangkok when you walk into the Grand Temple. A friendly local will turn up, tell you the temple's closed, and offer you an alternative tour with their friend that just happened to turn up on a tuk-tuk. We researched it as a family, and we were aware of the scam. But as we were walking to the temple, this really nice local turned up and told us that the temple was closed, and I was so disappointed. But luckily, her neighbour was there with a tuk-tuk, and he offered us a tour and didn't even name the price. So we jumped in, got taken to the middle of nowhere, and had to walk another hour back to the temple. The only reason we didn't pull the pin is that I was too prideful to admit we'd been scammed. In fact, my ego preferred to walk in 90% humidity than admit that I'd been taken for a ride. We all make mistakes. Don't let your pride leave you in the middle of nowhere.
0: For more candid conversations on faith and mental well-being, check out sunburntsouls.com.
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0: Have you ever dreamed of doing the impossible? I'm Mark Merrill with today's Family Minute. On December 7th, 1903, Wilbur and Orville Wright changed the world by making the first controlled flight in a powered aircraft. But success came only after years of experimentation, failure, learning from their mistakes, and trying again. The Wrights persevered because they believed in their dream. They were also encouraged by their loving and supportive family. A monument in their honor reads, "In commemoration of the conquest of the air by the brothers Wilbur and Orville Wright, conceived by genius, achieved by dauntless resolution and unconquerable faith." So dream big, have faith, and remember, your family first.
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6: A coroner has found a man who died in a high-speed crash at Brighton in 2024 was heavily affected by methamphetamine. Former Tasmanian senator and Catholic priest Michael Tate has died at the age of 80. And the Tasmania Devils have climbed to fifth on the VFL ladder after beating the Kangaroos by 14 points at North Hobart Oval. 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
8: Partly cloudy across Lonnie for the rest of Saturday, dropping to 7 overnight. Mostly sunny for tomorrow, Sunday with a high of 18, and possible shower for Monday with 16.
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1: This week, two brothers, 11 kids between their families, and a ministry that's gone from small town churches to international audiences. Band Reeves, a country gospel duo from the United States, say they never set out to chase the music industry. They simply kept saying yes to God. If I didn't have... For nearly 15 years, Jeremy and Cody led worship, but almost a decade ago, they felt a nudge, a call to start writing their own songs.
2: We are country guys and we sound country as cornbread, so we sing country music about Jesus.
1: Their sound is unmistakably country, but their heart is ministry. And for years, they did everything themselves, booking, traveling, recording, raising their families on the road. But they say the biggest turning point came only 2 years ago.
3: We've done kind of this country music traveling thing for 9 years. It really feels like we've done it correct for about 2 years now, just because we have people on our team to point us in the right direction.
1: That team helped them navigate an industry that's been cautious about newcomers, especially in Christian country music. The brothers say they understand why.
2: A certain amount of like closed gate, especially in country music, because it's been such a fine line for so long. I respect how guarded they are, because so many people just are trying to play the system and make money off of Christian music and then follow
4: a Jesus-focused song with things that are totally opposite.
2: And for us, that's why we've seen open doors, just because in our message, we've just tried to be consistent.
1: And that consistency is paying off.
5: I ran from the future, I ran from the past.
1: Their music is gaining traction, not just in the United States, but in Australia and the UK, a sign of growing appetite for variety in Christian music.
2: People want variety, and doors have really started to swing open for not just us, lots of different styles.
1: But despite the growing momentum, the brothers still work construction to support their families, at least for now.
3: So construction at this point is how we're paying our bills and keeping everything afloat. Over the last year, we've just been doing less and less construction, and music has gotten extremely busy to where we really won't be able to do that.
1: What sets Band Reeves apart isn't polish or production, it's authenticity. They tell stories from real life and audiences connect with that.
2: We're just normal guys. We have so many life stories and life experiences that go into the songs that we sing and the stories behind the songs that we sing. I think that people really connect to that side of the down-to-earth kind of regular guy thing. We just try to be who we are.
1: Their growth hasn't been overnight. It's been church by church, festival by festival, a grassroots ministry built on relationships.
2: I think that we have approached music in a little different way. We've never tried to jump at this and go, what are the puzzle pieces that we need to put together in order to be successful? We've just made ourselves available to the Lord, but we feel like the Lord's just building a long-lasting ministry that will spill over to even more than music.
1: From construction sites to concert stages, Band Reeves say they're ready for whatever comes next, as long as it's where God leads. For faith-based audiences around the world, their message is simple. Stay faithful, stay consistent, and let God open the doors. I'm Cam, and that's the TCM Update.
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2: 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The band For King and Country announces their fifth studio album, The Most Beautiful Colors, coming in August, and the new single Miracle is out now. Oh, you

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8: A coroner has found a man who died in a high-speed crash at Brighton in 2024 was heavily affected by methamphetamine. Former Tasmanian senator and Catholic priest Michael Tait has died at the age of 80. And the Tasmania Devils have climbed to fifth on the VFL ladder after beating the Kangaroos by 14 points at North Hobart Oval. 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
12: Partly cloudy across Lonnie for the rest of Saturday, dropping to 7 overnight. Mostly sunny for tomorrow, Sunday with a high of 18, and possible shower for Monday with 16.
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5: A coroner has found a man who died in a high-speed crash at Brighton in 2024 was heavily affected by methamphetamine. Former Tasmanian senator and Catholic priest Michael Tait has died at the age of 80. And the Tasmania Devils have climbed to fifth on the VFL ladder after beating the Kangaroos by 14 points at North Hobart Oval. 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
9: Partly cloudy across Lonnie for the rest of Saturday, dropping to 7 overnight. Mostly sunny for tomorrow, Sunday with a high of 18, and possible shower for Monday with 16.
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0: 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Here to share more is Dave Quack.
1: I went to a parent's room in a church the other day, and it was so good. There were comfy couches, you could see the stage, you could even control the volume. I looked around this happy for the mums and dads, but you know who else would like a room like that? Me! Me, and probably all the mentally ill people in your church. Have you noticed we make provisions for the nursing parents? We make sure the physically disabled can get in the building. But how about a room like the parents' room, but for those with sensory issues? How about a section that you can choose to sit in if you want to just be left alone and have no one talk to you? What if it would help to draw, or lay down, or walk around down the back? If the people of God really care for those with mental ill health, you'll see evidence of it within the church.
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1: 79, 80, 83. 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

0: The Generous Minute with the Generosity Guy, Kyron Johnson.
1: Author Ryan Holiday says that authors are not in competition with each other. They are in competition with people not reading. He is not busy trying to promote his books at the cost of other authors and their books. In fact, he owns a bookstore and actively promotes other authors and their work. In his mind, the more people who read, the better, regardless of the book, and I wholeheartedly agree. In the same way, charities are not in competition with other charities. They're in competition with people not giving. So I don't try to promote Opportunity International Australia at the cost of other charities. There have been times when I've noticed that perhaps Opportunity is not a fit for a particular supporter. Their passion does not align with the work that Opportunity does, and I've suggested other organisations they can give to. I also encourage people to have a portfolio of organisations that they support through their giving so that their impact can be spread across a few different areas. In my mind, the more people who give to charity, the better, regardless of the organisation. I hope you wholeheartedly agree.
0: For more information, check out thegenerosityguy.com.
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7: A coroner has found a man who died in a high-speed crash at Brighton in 2024 was heavily affected by methamphetamine. Former Tasmanian senator and Catholic priest Michael Tait has died at the age of 80. And the Tasmania Devils have climbed to fifth on the VFL ladder after beating the Kangaroos by 14 points at North Hobart Oval. 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
9: No matter what the weather.
10: Partly cloudy across Lonnie for the rest of Saturday, dropping to 7 overnight. Mostly sunny for tomorrow, Sunday with a high of 18, and possible shower for Monday with 16.
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0: Does your child have an anger problem? I'm Mark Merrill with today's Family Minute. 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
10: A coroner has found a man who died in a high-speed crash at Brighton in 2024 was heavily affected by methamphetamine. Former Tasmanian senator and Catholic priest Michael Tait has died at the age of 80. And the Tasmania Devils have climbed to fifth on the VFL ladder after beating the Kangaroos by 14 points at North Hobart Oval. 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
12: No matter what the weather.
13: Partly cloudy across Lonnie for the rest of Saturday, dropping to 7 overnight. Mostly sunny for tomorrow, Sunday with a high of 18, and possible shower for Monday with 16.
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1: This week, two brothers, 11 kids between their families, and a ministry that's gone from small town churches to international audiences. Band Reeves, a country gospel duo from the United States, say they never set out to chase the music industry. They simply kept saying yes to God. If I didn't have... For nearly 15 years, Jeremy and Cody led worship, but almost a decade ago, they felt a nudge, a call to start writing their own songs.
2: We are country guys and we sound country as cornbread, so we sing country music about Jesus.
1: Their sound is unmistakably country, but their heart is ministry. And for years, they did everything themselves, booking, traveling, recording, raising their families on the road. But they say the biggest turning point came only 2 years ago.
3: We've done kind of this country music traveling thing for 9 years. It really feels like we've done it correct for about 2 years now, just because we have people on our team to point us in the right direction.
1: That team helped them navigate an industry that's been cautious about newcomers, especially in Christian country music. The brothers say they understand why.
2: A certain amount of like closed gate, especially in country music, because it's been such a fine line for so long. I respect how guarded they are, because so many people just are trying to play the system and make money off of Christian music and then follow
4: a Jesus-focused song with things that are totally opposite.
2: And for us, that's why we've seen open doors, just because in our message, we've just tried to be consistent.
1: And that consistency is paying off.
5: I ran from the future, I ran from the past.
1: Their music is gaining traction, not just in the United States, but in Australia and the UK, a sign of growing appetite for variety in Christian music.
2: People want variety, and doors have really started to swing open for not just us, lots of different styles.
1: But despite the growing momentum, the brothers still work construction to support their families, at least for now.
3: So construction at this point is how we're paying our bills and keeping everything afloat. Over the last year, we've just been doing less and less. Construction and music has gotten extremely busy to where we really won't be able to do that.
1: What sets Band Reeves apart isn't polish or production, it's authenticity. They tell stories from real life and audiences connect with that.
2: We're just normal guys. We have so many life stories and life experiences that go into the songs that we sing and the stories behind the songs that we sing. I think that people really connect to that side of the down-to-earth kind of regular guy thing. We just try to be who we are.
1: Their growth hasn't been overnight. It's been church by church, festival by festival, a grassroots ministry built on relationships.
2: I think that we have approached music in a little different way. We've never tried to jump at this and go, what are the puzzle pieces that we need to put together in order to be successful? We've just made ourselves available to the Lord, but we feel like the Lord's just building a long-lasting ministry that will spill over to even more than music.
1: From construction sites to concert stages, Band Reeves say they're ready for whatever comes next, as long as it's where God leads. For faith-based audiences around the world, their message is simple. Stay faithful, stay consistent, and let God open the doors. I'm Cam, and that's the TCM Update.
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1: 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From their upcoming new album, Faith, Hope, Love, We Are Messengers drops a new rock-flavored single, Lay It All On You, is out now. 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And rising pop artist Zane Walls teams up with new Canadian pop worship group The Slower I Go on the new single Shock, out

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5: A coroner has found a man who died in a high-speed crash at Brighton in 2024 was heavily affected by methamphetamine. Former Tasmanian senator and Catholic priest Michael Tait has died at the age of 80. And the Tasmania Devils have climbed to fifth on the VFL ladder after beating the Kangaroos by 14 points at North Hobart Oval. 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
9: Partly cloudy across Lonnie for the rest of Saturday, dropping to 7 overnight. Mostly sunny for tomorrow, Sunday with a high of 18, and possible shower for Monday with 16.
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1: I was watching a clip the other day where this dog kept bringing home all these random friends. First it was a wolf, then it was a deer, and then eventually he brought home a bear. I like it because as a pastor with bipolar, I've got a really random group of friends. I have one old lady friend, and we talk about anxiety. I've got a peer my age, and we talk about bipolar. I've got a redhead friend, and his job is to make me have fun. I've even got a paid friend. He calls himself a counsellor, but I know deep down he wants to be best friends. I've brought home all these random friends because I know I need support. I know I need community, and I can't do it by myself. Learn from the dog and start growing your friendship network. It might end up being filled with random people, but they'll be your random people.
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0: 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Hi, I'm Chuck Swindoll. Think of Michelangelo, Brahms, Lincoln, and Eisenhower. Think of the scientists, the explorers, the technological experts who have changed the course of history. And then think of courageous preachers and faithful missionaries, especially consistent prayer warriors. From Genesis to Revelation and throughout history, we see God's hand on the lives of individuals who thought and said and did what was right. And they did all of that regardless. And as a result, history was made.
1: Author and teacher Chuck Swindoll. 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
6: A coroner has found a man who died in a high-speed crash at Brighton in 2024 was heavily affected by methamphetamine. Former Tasmanian senator and Catholic priest Michael Tait has died at the age of 80. And the Tasmania Devils have climbed to fifth on the VFL ladder after beating the Kangaroos by 14 points at North Hobart Oval. 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
9: Partly cloudy across Lonnie for the rest of Saturday, dropping to 7 overnight. Mostly sunny for tomorrow, Sunday with a high of 18, and possible shower for Monday with 16.
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0: Here on Sunburnt Souls, we explore life, faith, and our mental well-being. Here to share more is Dave Quack.
1: I used to be really scared of sharks, but we've been catching them lately while fishing, and they're kind of cute. Then we bumped into one while snorkeling, and he was pretty relaxed. It's funny how you can be scared of something until you experience it, and then it's not too bad. It's the same when we're starting the process of getting help with our mental ill health. We might be scared to talk about it, but then we do, and it turns out okay. We might fear going to the GP or the psychologist, and then find out that they're really helpful. We may not want to talk about it with our family and friends, but then we do and find out that they're struggling too. But instead of judging you, they end up helping you, and you help them, and everybody wins. So can I encourage you to have a brave conversation and speak to someone about your mental well-being and start the process towards restoration?
0: For more candid conversations on faith and mental well-being, check out sunburntsouls.com.
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0: The bags were stuffed full, ready for an obscene 5 a.m. start next day. I nervously checked and rechecked my list. 6 days of hiking with a 15-kilogram pack in the snowy mountains. It had been years since I'd braved the camping scene. Would I be able to cope without my iPhone and coffee maker? What if my back gave way? You know it well, that nauseous feeling in your stomach, that overwhelming pull to run away. Following God means we often find ourselves here. The Holy Spirit seems to delight in leading us to try new things, pushing us beyond the boundaries of safety and into a position of trust. In the fear zone, we meet ourselves and God in a new way. I think of my mum who learnt to swim at 63, a friend who ventured to India for the first time, a student who overcame her shyness, greeting people in the church foyer every week, confronting their fears and doing it anyway. I am not sure those feelings ever go away. Growing in God means we find ourselves in a never-ending cycle of facing fear and then finding faith. This is Tanya Harris of GodConversations.com.
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6: A coroner has found a man who died in a high-speed crash at Brighton in 2024 was heavily affected by methamphetamine. Former Tasmanian senator and Catholic priest Michael Tate has died at the age of 80. And the Tasmania Devils have climbed to fifth on the VFL ladder after beating the Kangaroos by 14 points at North Hobart Oval. 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
8: Partly cloudy across Lonnie for the rest of Saturday, dropping to 7 overnight. Mostly sunny for tomorrow, Sunday with a high of 18, and possible shower for Monday with 16.
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6: 16-year-old Jed Burgess from Lindisfarne will represent Australia against New Zealand in an under-18s gridiron match next month, Loaves and Fishes. Tasmania currently distributes 800,000 kilograms of food and over a million meals each year across the state and is ramping up for the busiest time of year winter. And family violence incidents involving firearms in Tasmania have more than doubled over 4 years, according to recently released police data. 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
7: Partly cloudy across Lonnie today, heading for a top of 18. Possible shower for tomorrow, Monday with a high of 16. And partly cloudy for Tuesday with 17.
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11: When the storms of life hit, as they do, right, what we do is that instinctively we grab a life vest. 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Hi, I'm Bernie Diamond, and thank you so much for joining me again on Christianity Works. Today we're heading into the final message in this series called On Solid Ground, and right now, today, it's time to choose your king. And please do stay tuned, because in just a few minutes, I'll be sharing something truly special with you to help you live in victory on those days when the daily grind of life just seems to be grinding away at you more than it should be. Over these last few weeks, we've been looking at what it means to get our feet back on solid ground in life. You know, when we go through storms, we're bobbing around like a tiny little boat floundering on an angry sea. And sometimes we don't know which way to head, which way is up, which way is down. All we want to do is put our feet
2: back on solid ground. And it turns out that you don't always find that solid ground exactly where you expect to find it. And we've been exploring this whole idea of getting our feet on solid ground through the story of a humble woman called Hannah, who honoured God and turned to Him in the midst of her storm. And at the completely other end of the scale, a priest called Eli and his sons Hophni and Phinehas. They were evil guys, and they got their just rewards, and the nation of Israel, who struggled with their God. And if you've got a Bible, grab it and open it up. Over these last 3 weeks, we've been looking at the first seven chapters of the book of 1 Samuel. Now, 1 Samuel appears, I guess, about a third of the way through the Old Testament. We're going to finish off that series today with the crux of what this is all about. We're going to have a look at the decision that ultimately determines whether our feet are on solid ground or not. It's a decision between the obvious and the not so obvious. What is it that you and I can decide to do that will absolutely ensure that no matter what comes our way, our feet are on solid ground? Now, the pivot of this whole story, the contrast between Hannah on the one hand and Hophni and Phinehas and their dad Eli on the other, happens, if you remember the verse, if you've been with us over these last few weeks, in 1 Samuel chapter 2, verse 30, where God says, "Those who honour me, I will honour, but those who despise me will be treated with contempt." You're going to pick up that story today. The priests are dead. They've got their just rewards. Hannah's son, she couldn't have a son, remember, but she now has a son. He's grown up. Samuel is the judge and the prophet and the leader over all of Israel. Now, that's a really important concept because they didn't have a king. All the other nations had a king, but Israel did not, because Israel's system of government was a theocracy. That meant that God was their king, and God appointed judges and prophets to declare his word over the people of Israel. So he administered justice. This was Samuel. He was a prophet who declared the will of God, and God was the king to the people. Now, that was unique among the nations, and as we saw over the last few weeks, when they honoured God, when they obeyed him, that nation's feet was on solid ground. Now, the story takes an interesting twist. We're going to pick it up in chapter 8 of the book of 1 Samuel. Here's how it goes. When Samuel became old, he made his sons judges over Israel. The name of his firstborn son was Joel, and the name of his second was Abijah, and they were judges in Beersheba. Yet his sons didn't follow in his ways, but turned aside after gain. They took bribes and they perverted justice. Then all the elders of Israel gathered together and they came to Samuel at Ramah. And they said to Samuel, "You're old and your sons don't follow in your ways. Appoint for us then a king to govern over us like the other nations." But this displeased Samuel when they said, "Give us a king to govern us." So Samuel prayed to the Lord. And the Lord said to Samuel, "Listen to the voice of the people in all that they say to you, for they have not rejected you, but they've rejected me from being king over them. Just as they have done to me from the day that I brought them up out of Egypt to this day, forsaking me, serving other gods, so also they're doing to you. Now then, listen to their voice. Only you shall solemnly warn them and show them the ways of the king who shall reign over them." So Samuel reported all the words of God to the people who were asking him for a king. He said, "These will be the ways of the king who'll reign over you. He'll take your sons and appoint them to his chariots and to be his horsemen and to run before his chariots. And he'll appoint for himself commanders of thousands and commanders of fifties. And some will plough his ground and reap his harvest and to make his implements of war and the equipment of his chariots. He'll take your daughters to be perfumers and cooks and bakers. He will take the best of your fields and vineyards and olive orchards and give them to his courtiers. He will take 1/10 of your grain and of your vineyards and give them to his officers and courtiers. He will take your male and female slaves and the best of your cattle and donkeys and put them to his work. He'll take 1/10 of your flocks and you shall be his slaves. And in that day you will cry out because of your king whom you have chosen for yourselves, but the Lord will not answer you in that day." But the people refused to listen to the voice of Samuel, and they said, "No, we're determined to have a king over us, so that we may also be like the other nations, and that our king may govern us and go out before us and fight our battles." Isn't it interesting? All this time, you go right back to the slavery when Israel was in slavery in Egypt and God released them through some major miracles and through the parting of the Red Sea and then into the promised land, and they captured the land battle after battle. All this time, there was a simple, simple principle that God honors those who honor him. And God did, and God won the battles for them, and God delivered them. And now they reject their king, their God, who is able and willing to bless them and to protect them. Why? Well, actually, first, they blame Samuel's sons. And no doubt there's something in that. But actually, we find out the reason towards the end of that verse. Look again at the passage we've just read, verses 19 and 20 of chapter 8. But the people refused to listen to the voice of Samuel. They said, no, we are determined to have a king over us so that we also may be like other nations and that our king may govern us and go to battle and fight our battles for us. They wanted to be like all the other nations. Now, let's think about that. Israel is unique. God is their king. He promised them the promised land. He has the power to make it happen. Whenever they honor him, he does make it happen. And yet they want to reject him. Why? So that they can be like all the other nations. Is that stupid or what? None of the other nations have an invincible God as their king. So why do they want to be like the other nations? Because in the heat of the battle, they want a king they can see. A king of flesh and blood. Their enemies have a king at the head of their army, so they want one too. And they prepared to give up the perfect power of the King of Kings for a poor substitute so that they can have a king that they can see. How often do we do that? How often do we put our faith in things that we can see in our investment portfolio to provide wealth, which is fine until the economy goes belly up, in our career, which is fine until our health fails, in other people, which is fine until they desert us or fail us? See, when we hit a storm, you know what we want to do? We want to reach out and put a life preserver on instead of go to the one who can stop the storm. We want something we can see and touch and feel instead of putting our faith in the one whom we can't see. A favourite scripture you hear people quote is 2 Corinthians chapter 5, verse 7, that says we walk by faith and not by sight. And that's great until the storm hits, when we'll definitely go for something that we can see and touch and feel ahead of someone we can only see by faith. We'll pick that any time. And that's the point when we step off solid ground onto a stormy ocean.
11: 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That's what Victory SMS is all about. Roughly every other week, I ask the Lord, what word of encouragement could I give to you today? 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And when you do subscribe, you'll immediately receive a free copy of my ebook, Power Unlimited. 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And the most common response? Oh, that's exactly what I needed to hear today. How did you know that? Thank you so much. It's simply amazing how powerfully the Spirit of God can move through just a short text message. And I'd love to encourage you too to live your life in victory. Again, that web address is victorysms.org. Okay, let's head straight back into the Word of God.
2: Yeah, just like Israel. We want to be just like everyone else some days, just normal, everyday people who put our faith in things that we can touch and feel. It's something the Apostle Paul rejected. Have a listen, 2 Corinthians chapter 5, beginning at verse 1. He says, "We know that if the earthly tent we live in is destroyed, we have a building from God, a house not made with hands, eternal in the heavens. For in this tent we groan, longing to be clothed with our heavenly dwelling, if indeed, when we have taken it off, we will not be found naked. For while we are still in this tent, we groan under our burden, because we wish not to be unclothed, but to be further clothed, so that what is mortal may be swallowed up by life. He who has prepared us for this very thing is God, who has given us his Spirit as a guarantee. So we are always confident, even though we know that while we're at home in the body, we are away from the Lord, for we walk by faith, not by sight." Yes, we do have confidence, and we would rather be away from the body and at home with the Lord. See, here Paul's talking about the struggle between the temporal and the eternal, between what we can see and what we can't see. And Paul's saying, look, I've got a body, I've got a tent, but one day that's going to pass away. And my faith isn't in the here and now. My faith is in God. I walk by faith, not by sight. It's about where he puts his confidence. Now, let me tell you how easy it is to appoint an earthly king, like what Israel was trying to do, and to reject the King of Kings, even when we're out and about doing God's work. This ministry that I'm involved in, Christianity Works, it's been going for 50 years out of Australia. And yet, when I took over 4 years ago, there were hardly any people supporting the ministry. It had almost no income. It was going broke. There were no programs going to air. And 4 years ago, it's still pretty fresh, it's not long ago, I remember the panic attacks over finances. You see the money dwindling away and wondering, when are we going to go broke? Not if, but when. You see, what I was doing, I wanted a big bank balance, something that would provide security that I could see. And I had to turn away from that. I had to put my trust in God alone. And these days, sometimes, let me tell you, things are still very, very tight. And whilst I do my part in all of that as a good steward of the money that supporters entrust to the ministry, over and over and over and over again, let me tell you, as we've done our best just to simply honour God in all that we do here in the ministry of Christianity Works, He has honoured us. It's as simple as that. Now, let's get back to the story and find out where the real problem was here with Israel and the kingship of God. Well, Israel got its very first king, like all the other nations, and God, through the prophet Samuel, appointed Saul. Let's have a look at it in the first couple of verses of chapter 9 of the book of 1 Samuel. There was a man of Benjamin whose name was Kish, son of Abiel, son of Zeror, son of Bechoroth, son of Aphia, a Benjaminite, a man of wealth. He had a son whose name was Saul, a handsome young man. There was not a man among the people of Israel more handsome than he. He stood head and shoulders above everyone else. So the prophet hears from God, and God says Saul is the king. If they want a king, they're going to get Saul. And initially, at least, after he's anointed, Saul has success, because even though God was rejected by his people in favor of Saul, God is a God of grace, and he continued to honor them and bless them, even though he warned them of how the king would turn out. And we saw that before the break. See, sometimes when we reject the kingship of God in our lives and choose something else, career or wealth or whatever it is, initially we have some success. But as we'll see later, Saul ended up in abject failure. In fact, Saul, if you want to read it in 1 Samuel chapter 31, committed suicide in the middle of battle. It's easy for you and me to say, well, what's the problem here? It's probably not a bad thing that they had a king to lead the nation. What's the problem? I do have to invest and plan for my retirement, sure. But do we do it under the kingship of God? When God's calling us to give a substantial amount of our money to, let's say, the poor, do we do that? Or do we sock it away for our retirement? Who or what do we put our trust in? Who or what do we submit to? Listen again to what Samuel said to Israel. 1 Samuel chapter 10, beginning at verse 17. Samuel summoned the people to the Lord at Mizpah. And he said to them, thus says the Lord, the God of Israel, I brought you up out of Egypt. I rescued you from the hand of the Egyptians and from the hand of all the kingdoms that were oppressing you. But today you have rejected your God, the God who saves you from all your calamities and all your distresses. And you have said no, but set a king over us. That's the problem. They rejected their God. They rejected the great unseen for a king who is far inferior to God, but whom they could see. See, despite all that they knew that God had brought them out of Egypt. They knew that he'd rescued them from the Egyptians. They knew that he'd rescued them from all their oppressors. God said, I did all that. Couldn't you see that I was your king? Couldn't you see that I am worthy of your trust? Couldn't you see that with me, you have your feet on solid ground? Couldn't you see that? No, they couldn't see. And no, some days we can't see it either. We're blinded by the dazzle of what this world has to offer. Never ceases to amaze me, you know, in times of economic prosperity. People behave as though there's no tomorrow. They put their faith in the money they're earning and their stock portfolios that are growing and the house that's mortgaged up to the hilt and the new car and all that stuff. But then, when the economy eventually takes a dive, as mind you, it always does, they cry out and scream at the price of petrol and the high interest rates and the risk of losing their home. Can I tell you something? You can't live a life of peace if you're putting your trust in an inferior king. You can't have security when you put your faith in those things that will fail. You can't. I can't. It just doesn't work.
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2: I want to take us right back now to the beginning of this series, to the first chapter of 1 Samuel. It's the story of a simple woman called Hannah. She was one of Elkanah's two wives. The other wife, Peninnah, had children. Hannah had none. And if you've ever been in that situation where you can't have kids or you know someone in that situation, you know how incredibly painful that is. And to make it worse, the other wife, Peninnah, would give Hannah a hard time over this. Pretty tough. It was a real storm. It was going on year after year after year, this pain of being childless. Now, Hannah had a lot of choices in that space. She could have been angry. She could have lashed out. She could have withdrawn. Her husband didn't help her much. So what does Hannah do? 1 Samuel chapter 1, verse 9. Once they'd finished eating and drinking in Shiloh, Hannah stood up. Now, Eli the priest was sitting on a chair by the doorpost of the Lord's temple in the bitterness of her soul. Hannah wept and prayed to the Lord. And she made a vow. She said, Lord God Almighty, if you will only look upon your servant's misery and remember me, and do not forget your servant, but give her a son, then I will give him to the Lord for all the days of his life, and no razor will ever be used on his head. And as she kept praying to the Lord, Eli the priest looked at her mouth. Hannah was praying in her heart, and her lips were moving, but her voice couldn't be heard. Now Eli thought she was drunk, and said to her, how long will you keep on getting drunk? Get rid of your wine. She said, not so, my Lord. I'm a woman who is deeply troubled. I've not been drinking wine or beer. I was pouring out my soul to the Lord. Isn't that beautiful? Don't take your servant for a wicked woman. I have been praying here out of my great anguish and grief. And Eli answered, well, go in peace, and may the God of Israel grant you what you have asked for. She said, may your servant find favor in your eyes. Then she went away and she ate something and her face was no longer downcast. Now, it turns out, see, Hannah was a nobody, not like the priest. She wasn't a man in the social structure. She wasn't a priest. She was a nobody. She just goes and pours out of her heart to God amidst the bitterness of her soul. Turns out God honors those who honor him and she does have a son. She calls him Samuel. She gives him back to Eli. She gives him over to God as soon as he's weaned. And he comes and serves as a priest in the temple under Eli, whom she discovers later is a bad dude. This priest is supposed to be a go-between between God and his people, yet he and his sons have no respect for God at all. So Samuel is put there by faith by her. Now, we've heard the story. Samuel grows up. He becomes a mighty man of God. You know why that happened? Because Hannah honored God. And God says, I will honor those who honor me, but those who despise me will be treated with contempt. And that's what Eli and his sons Hophni and Phinehas found out when they died, because they did not honor God. And then we saw how because of them, Israel ends up rejecting God. And you know how that ends up? In defeat. Saul ends up committing suicide. You can look at it in chapter 31, the last chapter of the book of 1 Samuel. Israel rejected God as its king. And God said, well, okay, I'm going to warn you. You're rejecting me. I'm going to give you a king, but this is not going to go well for you. And because they wanted a king that they could see, they rejected God anyway. They chose Saul and a life preserver that we can grab to. I mean, life preserver might stop us from sinking for a while, but they can't stop the storm. Only God can stop the storm. There are people listening today, and your life seems one endless storm. Maybe you're absolutely sick to death of being tossed around by angry waves. Maybe you're in that boat today. Well, it is time to put your feet back on solid ground. It is time to say, you know something? I may be a nobody like her. I'm not an Eli, I'm not a Samuel, not a Dave, I'm not some big person, some little unperson like Hannah. It may well be the case. And yet this whole story is the only one who received God's blessing because she's the only one who honoured God. She received her son Sam, who had such mighty influence over the history of a nation. And Hannah was onto something. Maybe today it is time to say, I choose my king. We're going to choose God. We're going to reject him. Choose something that we can feel or touch. I can choose a Saul in my life. You can choose a Saul in your life. And it may give a sense of security for a while. You know, when that boat is bobbing the ocean, you grab for life preserver. That's a pretty good thing. Probably a pretty good feeling. Life preserver doesn't get us out of the storm. It just keeps us floating there for longer. The only one that can get out of the storm, the only one that can put our feet back on solid ground is our King God. You want your feet on solid ground. This whole story I've been looking at over the last 4 weeks in the first 19 chapters of 1 Samuel, this whole story is about the kingship of God. And the story tells very clearly, you want to put your feet on solid ground? Go honor God. Go choose him as

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I'm Bernie Diamond. I'll catch you again same time next week with another message of God's love, God's grace, and God's power for each one of us in Jesus Christ.

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1: I got a homesick heart, but a long ways left to go. 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
1: In the book of Ruth, Boaz is a generous man who abides by God's mandates. 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How do you operate in business? 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
6: Hello, I'm Sarah Womby. Australia's fuel stocks continue to be higher than when the Iran war broke out earlier this year. Energy Minister Chris Bowen has given his weekly update on the nation's fuel reserves. He says Australia is doing very well.
7: Now, Australia currently has 43 days worth of petrol, 36 days worth of diesel, and 30 days worth of jet fuel. As I said, all three levels are more than on the 28th of February when Iran was first bombed.
6: Global volatility and economic turbulence have dominated annual talks between the leaders of Australia and New Zealand. Sean Bendley reports.
8: Prime Ministers Anthony Albanese and Christopher Luxon met with top fuel, aviation and agricultural executives in Queensland to discuss vulnerabilities in sovereign defence and supply chains. Mr. Albanese says the enduring friendship between Australia and New Zealand could help the countries face growing challenges.
9: We're living in a world which is really volatile, where there is a great deal of turbulence, and some of the old certainties that commanded global trade and global activity has disappeared.
6: Ambulance Tasmania workers have secured a new three-year wage deal that will deliver pay rises of almost 9% over the life of the agreement. Pulse Tasmania reports the deal not only includes salary increases, but also changes to the classification structure, targeted pay boosts for specialist roles, and improved conditions aimed at supporting worker well-being. Now that workers have accepted the deal, it will be lodged with the Tasmanian Industrial Commission. A gunman has targeted family and friends mourning a slain Sydney underworld figure in Sydney's western suburbs yesterday afternoon. James Wilson has the details.
10: Mid-afternoon in Punchbowl. A gunman holding an AK-47 unleashing on a function centre.
11: Hold it. Are you done?
12: Let's go, lad.
10: The intended target, friends and family of slain Coconut Cartel leader Lorenzo Lamalu. His wake was supposed to be inside the Diamond Venues Club, but was moved at the last minute. The gunman's stolen SUV burnt out nearby on Gillian Place moments after.
6: The World Health Organization has announced a $500 million plan to curb the Ebola outbreak in the Democratic Republic of Congo and neighboring Uganda. There have been nearly 400 confirmed cases in the DRC and 62 confirmed deaths, making it the fourth largest Ebola outbreak on record. Director General Tedros Adhanom Ghebreyesus says the funding will help to tackle the spread now and in the future.
13: The opportunity now is to act with clarity and discipline, using a common plan to guide a common effort. If we do that, we can bring this outbreak to an end and strengthen the systems that protect people from the next one.
6: Also in news, the long-awaited tap-and-go technology will begin a statewide rollout in some of Victoria's train networks from today. And surf lifesavers in New South Wales are urging people to stay out of the water at unpatrolled beaches this long weekend, as rough conditions are expected to continue. This is Air News. It was an all Queensland affair in yesterday's NRL games. Andrew Lucas reports.
11: The Dolphins have made it 5 wins in a row for the first time in club history, outclassing the Cowboys 40-14 in Townsville. The visitors led 16-10 at halftime and surged home in the second half with 4-1. Selwyn Cobbo scored a double in front of almost 22,000 fans. In other results, the Titans upset the Broncos 28-23 at Suncorp Stadium. Andrew Lucas, Sydney.
6: AFL and Brisbane has claimed a 31-point win over the Gold Coast in the Q clash. The Suns were playing 2 men down for the best part of the second half, with Lockie Weller and Will Graham out early due to hamstring concerns. Suns coach Damien Hartwick says it's disappointing.
12: The guys that we've got, they're very, very good players. We've just got to get them all playing well, and that's mine and our coaching staff's job to make sure that happens. Like, players don't go deliberately out there to play a really disappointing game, so it's my job or our job as coaches to figure out how we get the response we're after. They're a proud playing group, and I'm proud of them. Our supporters will be proud of them, but we've got to bounce back. It's a disappointing result.
6: Port Adelaide held on for a gutsy 6-point win over West Coast, while Fremantle has kicked the biggest winning margin in its history by thumping North Melbourne by 124 points. And wins to Adelaide and the Queensland Firebirds in the Super Netball. Australian Independent Radio News.
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14: 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And 16-year-old Jed Burgess from Lindisfarne will represent Australia against New Zealand in an under-18s gridiron match next month. 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
5: No matter what the weather.
17: Partly cloudy across Lonnie today, heading for a top of 18. Possible shower for tomorrow, Monday with a high of 16. And partly cloudy for Tuesday with 17.
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22: My brain somehow blocked out my memory from 13 down, and it was as though I had no memory from those traumatic years until such a time as I believe God could help me face it and be healed from it.
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24: April May was 3 years old when her father left her mother. From that day forward, she felt rejected no matter what she did. This led her on a search to fill a deep hole in her heart, longing for love. But unfortunately, she began trying to find this fulfillment in all the wrong places. Today, April will share her story and how God's amazing healing power has completely transformed her life. And parents, before we get started, I just want to let you know that because of some of the topics that will be discussed, today's program is not recommended for young children. April May, welcome to the program.
22: Hello, thank you for having me.
24: Glad to have you with us. And where are you joining us from today?
22: I am joining you from my hometown in Perth, Western Australia, on a very beautiful, fine, lovely day, actually.
24: Okay, and you're normally living in New Zealand, is that right?
22: Yes, that's right. I moved to New Zealand about 11 months ago. It's very cold over there, so it's nice to be in the sunshine of Australia.
24: Okay. All right. Well, we want to find out about your story and also this hole, this deficit of longing for love. But where did it all begin? Tell us about your home life growing up.
22: Yeah, I actually think it possibly began in conception. And I say that because I actually had a repressed memory from 13 down. And during the time of my healing of those years, because of a lot of trauma and dysfunction being raised, I was given a vision from God, and he showed me that I had actually a dagger of rejection in my mother's womb when I was first conceived. So I do actually believe it began right from then. Yes, you did mention that my dad left when I was 3 years old, so I didn't really know him. I did make contact with him again when I was 17. It was actually the first time I felt that I had ever met him. So I went looking for him when I was 17. But back when I was 3, he left. So it, that was kind of, I felt like I had a big hole of fatherlessness inside of me that I tried desperately to fill with, like you said, looking for love and acceptance, I guess, in all the wrong places. Mm. 3 years old, I guess that was a big time in my life where it began.
24: Okay, so growing up without a father from 3 years old on, that obviously left a father wound, a father hole in your life. How was your relationship with your mother?
22: Yeah, that's an interesting question. In my eyes, I felt also quite rejected by my mum. And I say that because I tried really hard to, I guess, feel loved by her, and I desperately wanted her to love me, and I didn't really feel that from her. I'm sure she did love me and she did her best as a mum, but I believe possibly she was very hurt. But for me, I guess one of my main reasons I didn't feel loved by my mum is because I didn't feel very protected by her. And I say that because I was, I suffered quite sadistic and tormented abuse from particularly a man for about 7 years of my life, from age 6 to 13. And it was hard to believe that my mum loved me because she didn't appear to protect me those years. So, I felt quite rejected by my mum. And even later in life, I often tried to, I guess, do lots of things for her to try and get her to love me. And yet I just still felt like it was kind of pointless. And it was just very, very sad. We moved around a lot when I was a small child. There was so much dysfunction, and I went to at least 14 different primary schools. So my school life was also quite traumatic. I was always the new girl. I was quite severely bullied. I just felt like I was a target everywhere I went, whether it was a school or at my home. I felt very abused by lots of different people. I was a very sad kind of child, I guess. Mm.
24: So everything you're sharing with us paints a picture of a troubled childhood, feeling rejected, feeling abandoned by your father, and then, of course, being abused and not feeling protected. needless to say, you were yearning for that love. That's, you know, that's the way God made us, to want to be loved, but you weren't receiving that. So, yeah, you must have been very confused and hurt going into your teenage years.
22: Yes. So by the time I was 13 years old, I had suffered abuse of all kinds. Mm-hmm. And for my own protection, there was a day when my family escaped from a certain situation, and I was actually put on a plane to go and live in a different state with my grandparents, because there was genuine concern for my safety and welfare. And mm-hmm. so I was sent to a different state, and I specifically remember stepping off of the plane by myself, and I'm no psychologist, but it was like I created a new identity, and I decided I was going to be this really popular, fun, adventurous human being. And I walked out of that plane into this new life. And what it actually did is my brain somehow blocked out my memory from 13 down. Mm. And it was as though I had no memory from those traumatic years until such a time as I believe God could help me face it and be healed from it. But yeah, I thought that's quite an interesting phenomenon. I think it's called a repressed memory.
24: Yeah, yeah. I think I'm not a psychologist either, but I think the way God has wired us, sometimes some things are so horrific that we kind of block them out of our minds just to be able to carry on and to deal with it, and maybe deal with it later on. But, you know, it's only going to be a matter of time. It's going to come back at some point. But in the current time, it's a way of protecting us. So, the repressed or disassociative thinking, I guess, is a term I've heard before, but it's kind of a built-in way that God helps us to protect ourselves from horrific things that have happened to us. Can you relate to that?
22: Yes, I definitely can. And I also think it's really important in my experience. When I was 26 years old, I started having flashbacks and nightmares, and I actually didn't know what they were, because I didn't know that they were memories, but they were very, very frightening. Mm-hmm. And I had actually given my life over to God at this point. And I was going to say before, I think it's really important to God that He restores those memories, as ghastly and awful, and in my experience, they were quite sadistic and a lot of torment and really, really awful stuff. But God had to restore my memory in order to heal me. Mm-hmm. And I think also in order to show me how incredible He is, that He can take something that is so painful, and He can literally take the pain away. But I think it's important that we are aware of it, and then we acknowledge it, and then He is able to heal the pain and just leave us with a memory. I have a lot of really, really traumatic and awful, painful moments that God has shown me that has happened in my life, but there is no pain at all anymore. Mm. And that happened, that healing over just over that painful from 13 down till about 6, that restoration of my memory and healing of all of those traumatic moments, that all happened in a space of less than 1 year. Mm. I was completely restored and completely healed.
24: Our guest today is April May, who's chatting with us about her life journey. And as we heard, April said that when she was sent on an airplane to another state and away from a horribly abusive situation, her mind repressed all the traumatic memories of her life before this. This can occur sometimes when someone experiences a trauma that is too severe to be kept in their conscious memory. This is a God-given coping mechanism that our brains use to protect us. Simply put, we disconnect, and our brain represses the painful memories. Then, at some later time, they may be recalled and reappear in conscious memory. This is what happened to April several years later. We'll hear how God miraculously heals these painful memories as April shares more of her story when we return right here on Real Faith.
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24: Welcome back. I'm Eric Scadabo, and today I'm chatting with April May, who's sharing her life journey with us. As we heard before the break, when she was 13 years old, she was sent on an airplane to another state and away from a horribly abusive situation. Remarkably, her mind repressed all the traumatic memories of her life before this. Now we'll hear what happened next in her life as our conversation continues. At 13 years old, probably all those horrific traumatic experiences were just too much for the 13-year-old April to deal with.
22: I think so. Yes, I think perhaps it's a way God has designed us in order to protect us.
24: To deal with them maybe one at a time at a later date.
22: When we can handle it and cope with it. Yeah, I do agree.
24: Okay, let's get back to your story. You get through your teenage years, very troubled teenage years, and you eventually get married?
22: Yes. So 13, I was shipped off to grandparents. At about 14 years old, I dropped out of school and I left home at around 15 years old. You mentioned I looked for love in all the wrong places. I went to a lot of, you know, parties. I was drinking a lot of alcohol and other things and looking for love and acceptance from boys and, you know, climbing into the back of nightclubs when I was 16 and 17 years old and just living a crazy kind of a life. But even during those times, I actually had a voice that would speak to me and protect me from really bad situations. And I didn't know what this voice was. I actually thought maybe it was like my dead grandmother who died when I was young, and I found out later in life that it wasn't her voice. It was actually the voice of God. But yeah, my teenage years were quite troubled, and I was looking everywhere for love and acceptance, and I obviously couldn't find it in the world. And I believe God really rescued me. But I did get married very early. I met a man when I was just turned 20. I just had my birthday, 20 years old. I was married to him 6 months after I met him, and I had my first baby with that man 6 months after that. Mm-hmm. Do the maths. And that was a relationship that lasted for 24 years, and we had 5 children. And it was a very, very difficult time for me as well. And I say that because, unfortunately, my husband had an addiction that became quite a stronghold, and it was very, very hard as a wife to cope with that. And it became extremely difficult, and it took me about a year just to get up from very severe depression following that separation.
24: Yeah, take us to the lowest point and how the Lord broke through.
22: My lowest point was at a time when I couldn't even get out of bed. I remember I would just stay in bed for days at a time, and I had children to look after, and I couldn't look after them properly. I had a job, and I would go to work, and I would literally fall down onto the ground because it was like I couldn't even cope walking. My body was responding to my very depressed, low state of mind. So I couldn't work. I couldn't really be a mum, and I loved being a mum. I contemplated the thought of just not continuing with life in general, if you can understand what I'm saying. And I actually made a phone call to Lifeline, and I prayed and asked God for someone incredible to please help me on the other end of the phone. And funnily enough, I heard my best friend's voice on the other end of the phone, and she just happened to be calling me at the same time as I called the Lifeline number.
24: Really?
22: Yes, it was. I thought, what are you doing working for Lifeline? And she said, what do you mean? I just called you. So she came over and she brought another person with her, and they took me to a doctor, and I was very quickly put onto a mental health care plan. And for my own safety, I was. It was suggested that I go to a safer place than the place that I was, you know, my home. And that was the beginning of the separation from my husband.
24: And then how did the Lord break through this very desperate situation?
22: Yes. So basically, I see God as just a spiritual being, and he speaks to my spirit. And I saw, in a spiritual sense, I was like a battered soldier lying on the ground with bullet holes through my body, and I couldn't get up. And I cried in desperation for God to help me. And I saw 2 figures coming onto the battlefield with a stretcher, and I was placed on a stretcher. And at the end, at the foot of the stretcher, I saw what I believe was the Holy Spirit. And then I looked up to the head of the stretcher, and I saw Jesus.
24: Now, did you have any spiritual background? Were you raised a Christian? Did you know anything about Jesus?
22: That's a great question. Absolutely none. Throughout my 14 primary schools, my mum would sign me out of any scripture teaching. And back in those days, we had scripture teachers come and teach scripture, and I would have to sit in the library a lot of the times by myself. So no, I had no knowledge of God, no knowledge of Jesus at all, nothing. I didn't know what Christmas carols were talking about. Obviously, we had, I can remember having a Christmas tree and things, but I never ever went to a church, or I didn't know anyone who went to a church. It was nothing at all.
24: Yeah, so despite not having any spiritual background whatsoever, if I'm understanding you correctly, at your lowest point, you still had a vision of Jesus rescuing you.
22: Yes, yes. He rescued me out of the battlefield, and it was only a few days later that I was physically rescued, I guess. So when I was 26 years old, I had a supernatural encounter in my bedroom. I had an experience whereby I felt like my whole body was being lifted up through the ceiling of my bedroom, through the sky, beyond the sky, and I was covered in light. And the light was like liquid love, and it was infiltrated through every cell of my body. It was an incredible experience that I find even now difficult to describe, but I have never, ever, ever in my life felt this kind of love. It was all through my very being. And 3 days after, so I was 26 years old when that happened. It was a Wednesday. 3 days later, 4 days later, I went to a church for the first time ever, and I came home from that church and I

0: I saw him standing in the corner of rooms. I saw the nail scars, and I literally saw him take pain from me, whatever memory I was reliving. And that's how he restored my memory. But one of those memories he showed me was when I was 11 years old, my mother had run away to a women's refuge, and I went missing. And when I went missing, I stumbled, it was a Sunday, and I stumbled across a back room behind the women's refuge, and it had a sign on the door that said Sunday school. And I thought it was very strange that people would have school on a Sunday. I'd never heard that term. Mm-hmm. And a lady opened the door. I never went inside that room, but the lady stood at the door and she told me that there was a man named Jesus, and that if I received him into my life, he would be there to help me throughout my life. And as an 11-year-old child, broken and lost, I believed her. And I said a prayer with this woman, and I received Jesus into my life. Now, my life still was traumatic and tragic after that moment when I was 11. But that voice that I heard throughout my teenage years, mm-hmm. that was mm-hmm. his voice, the voice of Jesus protecting me and helping me, guiding me through my life. And right up to when I was 26 and I had that supernatural encounter, I recognized that voice was the same voice that I had heard throughout my life from when I was 11 years old.
1: Well, that was part one of my conversation with April May, who's the author of the book, He is Faithful from A to Z, which contains several stories of how God has been faithful in April's life. And we rejoice at how faithful God has been. As we heard today, she had gone through such horrific abuse as a young child that her brain repressed it in her mind to protect her from the pain. But, praise God, He has healed those memories and restored April's life. Well, next time we'll hear more of how God has transformed April's life. And until then, I'm Eric Scadavo. So long, and God bless.
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1: There's an old story of a man sitting in front of the TV, watching the lottery numbers be read out and exclaiming, "Darn, I didn't win again." Then the response comes from his partner, "I keep telling you, Albert, you have to buy a ticket first." The arrogance of someone expecting to win something that they haven't even entered is funny for the onlooker and sad for those involved. But at some level, we all do that. We expect an outcome without putting in the work beforehand. Expecting a promotion without putting in the hard work. Expecting to win an event without training. Expecting that the world will come calling without spending the time creating and preparing. And expecting to win the respect of others without first showing respect to people. First, we do the work. Then the outcome happens. Jesus said, "Give and you will receive." It's not the other way around. Once you are generous, you feel good. You help the world be a better place and create good things around you. You don't even need to buy a ticket. You just give some money away.
0: For more information, check out thegenerosityguy.com.
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1: Hello, I'm Sarah Warmby. New Zealand Prime Minister Christopher Luxon has firmly ruled out a capital gains tax, calling the proposal a wrecking ball for his nation's economy. Mr. Luxon emphasised New Zealand has never had a capital gains tax and his government will not introduce one in November's election. The comments were made after a meeting with Anthony Albanese yesterday, who'd been defending changes to the CGT in Australia's federal budget. The US and Iran have exchanged fresh missile strikes, further testing the region's shaky ceasefire agreement. American forces targeted Iranian drone and radar sites, a move military officials say was in response to attack drones being deployed in the Strait of Hormuz. The exchange comes as the US president insists Iran is desperate to make a deal, but Donald Trump has told NBC the Gulf state is too proud to concede.
2: There are things they never thought they'd be doing that they're going to have to do. They've got no choice. And it takes a little while. You know, you're talking about 47 years of getting away with whatever they wanted. I mean, this should have been done long ago. This should have been done by other presidents.
1: Still overseas, and Russia says a Ukrainian drone attack on St. Petersburg has been unprecedented in scale. It comes on the final day of the International Economic Forum, hosted each year by Russia's second city. With more, the BBC's Vitaly Shevchenko.
3: The forum was meant to be a showcase of Russia, but it was overshadowed by Ukraine. As the meeting was getting underway, there was black smoke in the skies above St. Petersburg after Ukrainian drones set fire to an oil depot and a warship. Then, the day before Vladimir Putin addressed the meeting, Volodymyr Zelensky taunted him in an open letter, saying that Ukraine can strike even deeper into Russia. President Putin acknowledged that the Ukrainians had achieved what they wanted by creating some noise and smoke. On the forum's final day, St. Petersburg came under another drone attack, which the local authorities described as unprecedented.
1: Back home, and West Australian police are preparing a report for the coroner following another fatal shark attack, this time off WA's south coast. Carolee Katsimbanis reports.
4: The 35-year-old man was spearfishing with family when he was bitten by a suspected 4.5-metre shark on Saturday morning at Michaelmas Island off Albany. He was rushed by boat to the Albany Marina, almost a 13-kilometre journey, where he was met by paramedics. But despite their best efforts, he could not be saved. The species of shark remains unknown. It's the second shark attack fatality in just 3 weeks after Stephen Mataboni was killed by a shark while spearfishing at Horseshoe Reef off Rottnest Island in mid-May.
1: And in air medical news, researchers have identified a blood signature that predicts lung cancer years before traditional screening programs. The study indicates that testing should expand beyond age and lifestyle factors, with a quarter of Australians diagnosed with the disease having no smoking history. Walter and Eliza Hall Institute of Medical Research, Dr. Claire Whedon, says we must employ all methods to stop Australia's leading cause of cancer deaths.
5: So this is really a proof of concept of using this blood signature to establish precision cancer prevention for lung cancer.
1: This is AIR News. In the AFL, Port Adelaide has survived a fourth quarter scare in a scrappy affair, defeating West Coast by one goal, 11-11-77 to 10-11-71. Power coach Josh Carr says they did what they needed to do.
6: They probably got a little bit too tight there in the end, but, you know, an away game in front of a big crowd, under a lot of pressure, so it was nice to just get the win in the end.
1: The Lions and Dockers also had wins. In rugby league, two games this afternoon. The Tigers play the Panthers and the Sharks face the Dragons. In Saturday's games, wins to the Titans and Dolphins. And tennis, a new Grand Slam champion has been crowned at Roland Garros. Air Sports' Paul Walsh has the details.
7: 8-seed Mia Andreeva has secured her first Grand Slam title after she defeated the qualifier Maya Walinska in straight sets 6-3, 6-2. The 19-year-old is the youngest French Open champion since Monica Seles in 1992 and the third youngest Grand Slam champion in the 21st century, behind Maria Sharapova and Emma Raducanu.
8: Yeah, it just feels amazing looking at this trophy and, you know, realizing that this is actually true and I can call myself a Grand Slam champion, I guess.
7: For the runner-up Walinska, her payday is $2.45 million Australian dollars, 1,300 ranking points and a world ranking of 21. Paul Walsh for Air Sport.
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9: Loaves and fishes. Tasmania currently distributes 800,000 kilograms of food and over a million meals each year across the state, and is ramping up for the busiest time of year winter. Family violence incidents involving firearms in Tasmania have more than doubled over 4 years, according to recently released police data. And the Look Good Feel Better program is calling for volunteers in Launceston to help run workshops for cancer patients. 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
14: No matter what the weather.
15: Partly cloudy across Lonnie today, heading for a top of 18. Possible shower for tomorrow, Monday with a high of 16. And partly cloudy for Tuesday with 17.
16: 79, 80, 83. Oh, forgot 81, 82. 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
20: ...thing, just and unjust. In his book, Diary of a Country Priest, George Bananos presents us with a country curate who's an apparent failure. He's tried to bring good to the people of his parish, and in return, he's been treated with ridicule, he's been slandered, mocked, treated abominably. But he never blames them. A few days before his death, he wrote, and I'm going to read it for you here. Here it is. Even from the cross, when our Lord was in agony, even then, he did not own himself a victim of injustice. They know not what they do. Words that have meaning even for the smallest child. Words that some would like to call childish. But the spirits of evil have been muttering them ever since without understanding and with ever-growing terror. Instead of the thunderbolts they awaited, it's as though a hand of innocence closed over the chasm of their dwelling. A man called Anthony Ezelin once asked, "What do you suppose the damned find harder to bear? The justice of God or the sheer childlike innocence of his mercy?" There is an answer to the blame game, the example having been set by Jesus. They know not what they do. Try it yourself.
21: Thanks so much to Mother Hilda Scott there. Wisdom from the Abbey is the segment that she's been putting together for us for upwards of 15 years now, regular contributor to the show. She had a piece for us called The Blame Game, and we pulled this one out of the archives because it speaks so profoundly to what Jesus did for us on the cross and how he's the ultimate model for breaking free from this cycle of blame and leading us into redemption. And that's really appropriate for what we're remembering in our readings this week in the solemnity of the body and blood of Jesus. But I wanted to give a plug to and encourage people to get along to what is going to be a historic celebration of the churches coming together in a concert called One Sydney, Together in Christ. That's on Sunday the 14th of June at the Sydney Opera House. Regular listeners would remember we interviewed Mr. Phil Ryle about this. He's the spearhead behind it. He's got a great heart for unity. It's bringing together Christians from all denominations, just about some incredible performers, some great speakers, and tickets are running out. There's a matinee session for 2,500 people and an evening concert for 2,500 people, and tickets are almost gone. If you are going to be around Sydney, or even if you're not, you want to travel into Sydney for this, you'd be doing so for something that many, many church leaders are recognising will be a bit of a watershed event in this push for unity, in this hunger for unity of the churches, unity of mission, unity in Christ, remembering the 70% of stuff that we have in common, and the need for that unity to be a true, authentic witness to the world who's so desperate. The world is so desperate to know the truth of the gospel. So I'd encourage you to get along. Just go and look up One Sydney. You can book your tickets online, but you'll need to hurry. They're close to gone. But we want them all gone, because this is an event that there should be absolutely no empty seats for. Now, after the break, we're going to be hearing from Bishop Tony Percy. He's got a piece this week called Lest We Forget. He's got some insights for us from the teachings of St. Thomas Aquinas about how faith and reason work together, and he's linking that to our understanding of this solemnity of the body and blood of Jesus that's connected to this reading today from John 6. That's coming up after the break, but some great music first up before we get there. Newsboys, Jesus Paid It All, and after the break, Phil Wickham, God is Good, Faith, Hope, Love and Life. My name's Jude Hennessy. It's great to be with you on the journey.

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2: It's time once again to hear from one of the churches in our local area. Our speaker, Cameron Munro from St John's Anglican Church, reminds us that as we go back into the Old Testament, that God's kingdom is a place of justice, righteousness, abundance, blessing, also love and peace. And we will then discover how Jesus was telling his disciples and us that this kingdom was now breaking through and just how it was to happen. So with the Bible text, Luke chapter 8 and verses 1 to 15, we can follow along this morning with a very familiar parable.
3: Reading this morning is from Luke chapter 8, reading verses 1 to 15. After this, Jesus travelled about from one town and village to another, proclaiming the good news of the kingdom of God. The 12 were with him, and also some women who had been cured of evil spirits and diseases. Mary, called Magdalene, from whom 7 demons had come out. Joanna, the wife of Chusa, the manager of Herod's household. Susanna, and many others. These women were helping to support them out of their own means. While a large crowd was gathering and people were coming to Jesus from town to town, he told this parable. A farmer went out to sow his seed. As he was scattering the seed, some fell along the path. It was trampled on, and the birds ate it up. Some fell on rocky ground, and when it came up, the plants withered because they had no moisture. Other seed fell among thorns, which grew up, withered, and choked the plants. Still other seed fell on good soil. It came up yielding a crop, 100 times more than what was sown. When he said this, he called out, "Whoever has ears to hear, let them hear." His disciples asked him what this parable meant. He said, "The knowledge of the secrets of the kingdom of God has been given to you, but to others I speak in parables, so that though seeing they may not see, though hearing they may not understand." This is the meaning of the parable. The seed is the word of God. Those along the path are the ones who hear. And then the devil comes and takes away the word from their hearts, so that they may not believe and be saved. Those on the rocky ground are the ones who receive the word with joy when they hear it, but they have no root. They believe for a while, but in the time of testing, they fall away. The seed that fell among thorns stands for those who hear, but as they go on their way, they are choked by life's worries, riches, and pleasures, and they do not mature. But the seed on good soil stands for those with a noble and good heart, who hear the word, retain it, and by persevering, produce a crop. This is the word of the Lord.
4: Let me just say, for what it's worth, I stand with the bishop. I actually think having a physical Bible is actually a really valuable thing. So that's just my little riding me a hobby horse. If you're a digital person, that's okay. But think about taking a step back, you know. Anyway, you got your Bible open. Let's dive in. Have you ever looked around and wanted things to change? Like, I don't know if you watch the news. Are you happy with the world? Okay, I don't know if you've walked around Lonnie and thought, oh, if only things were a little different. But if we're honest with ourselves, we need to recognise that what's actually happening out there is the product of what actually happens in here. Yes? And so if we're going to see the world change, if we're going to see our communities change, our families change, our workplaces change, we actually need to see our own hearts change. We need something to be transformed. We need to see things in a new light. Now, in our passage, the Lord Jesus is out